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I'm your host, Jeff Szczesinski. Tonight's show is part of an annual series in which I play what I consider lost classics from 50 years ago. This is mostly music that is out of the mainstream, but also sometimes just personal favorite music from 50 years ago. So tonight it's all music across a number of genres from 1976. I started the show off with American artist Abner Jay, the song I'm So Depressed, taken from his 1976 LP, Swanee Water and Cocaine Blues. This next set's going to start off with Zambian artist Ricky Ililonga, the title track off of his 1976 LP, Sunshine Love. Once again, you're listening to part one of my 1976 Lost Classics here on The Audio Tourist, WAYO-LP Rochester.

That was the Mark Pearson Band hailing from Worcester, Mass, USA. You heard Falling from the 1976 LP Song for the Sirens. Prior to that, Mike Jameson hailing from Detroit, Michigan. You Can Make It If You Can Take It. That set of music from 1976 started off with Zambian artist Ricky Ililonga and the title track off of his album, Sunshine Love. Up next, we have a Hawaiian band called Olomana. This is Kuhom o Kahalu, taken from their 1976 LP, Like a Seabird in the Wind.

Once again, you're listening to The Audio Tourist on WAYOLP Rochester. If you're just tuning in, this is part one of my Lost Classics shows for 1976, featuring mostly lesser-known music from 50 years ago. You just heard Estonian band Appelsin, the track Igatsus, taken from their self-titled 1976 LP. Prior to that, you heard Lord of the Starfields by Canadian artist Bruce Coburn, taken from his 1976 album In the Falling Dark. That set started off with Hawaiian band Olomana, Kuhoma Kahalu, from their 1976 LP, Like a Seabird in the Wind. Up next, a song by Jerry O'Kane, originally from Northern Ireland, who later settled in Canada in the mid-70s and released a number of albums. You're going to hear a track off of his eponymous debut LP, released in 1976. This is West Coast Window.

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I'm your host, Jeff Szyzinski. Tonight's show has featured music from 1976, part of an annual Lost Classics series that I like to partake of each year, playing some lesser-known music from 50 years ago. Hope you've enjoyed it so far. Most recently, you heard Polish band Kram, the track Zabita Woda, taken from their 1976 album Biała Sowa, Biała Dama, Biały Kruk. Prior to that, it was Old Salt hailing from Woodstock, New York. You heard the song Get Out of the City from their self-titled album released in 1976. And that set started off with West Coast Window by Jerry O'Kane, off of his self-titled 1976 debut LP. I have three more songs to play for you tonight. The first will continue in the vein of a lost classic with Terry Brooks and Strange. You'll hear Fields and Fields of People from their 1976 album, Raw Power. Then I'll deviate a little bit from my normal obscure music from 50 years ago with two more well-known artists and songs to close out the show. First up, you'll hear The Wreck of the Edmund Fitzgerald by Gordon Lightfoot off of his 1976 LP, Summertime Dream. And the show will close out with Tom Traubert's Blues by Tom Waits off of his 1976 LP, Small Change. That'll do it for me this show. Tune in every Sunday, 8 to 9 p.m. Eastern Time for more audio tourism. Until next week, be kind. Be well, and good night.

0: 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Acts include Chris Brokaw of Come & Codeine, Liam Grant, Glenn Jones, Peter Hughes, formerly of the Mountain Goats, David Nance, Simon Joyner and the Ghosts, Willie Lane and Wednesday Knutson, Sline and the Family Stoned, Basic, Attica Basement, Nod, and other national and local artists. 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
1: All right, welcome to Stolen Artist. I'm your host, PJ, and that was the the underwriting, yeah. So it was actually, you know how sometimes things are so coincidental that it's kind of funny. I started the show, which I've been doing all local acts, with the most unlocal of acts because I was trying to find a local act. And I ended up finding a very non-local act. And that local act I was trying to find was Flywheel. And the non-local act I found was Flywheel. So, and then I get in here and it says play this and it's Carbon Records. The Flywheel I was searching out was the Carbon Records Flywheel, which was said to be like Verses. And I was like, well, I want to hear that. And then I found Flywheel from Ireland, County Cork, as it may be. And I was like, I really like that song. So I didn't find the flywheel I intended, but I did find a flywheel that would be local to my great-grandmother as she was growing up. So in a very distant past in my family, the flywheel that's currently of Ireland would have been local to me, but is not local to me. Everything else is local, but I just was like, you know, I also said coming into the next couple months, I was going to mostly stick with it. But if I found something I really liked, I would barge in with that one. And being that I intended the local flywheel and ended up with the Irish flywheel, I went with it. And then the first thing I see is the underwriting. So that was awesome. This is WAYO LP Rochester. I have a lot of music today, so that'll be probably the longest, I don't know, distance of talking I'll do, the longest stretch. That's it. That was the word I was looking for, stretch. So this is, you know, I've been trying to stay within an hour. This exceeds the hour a little bit. So I started with my outliers, and actually I'll end with one as well. But this is a band called Brother Meat, and there is a certain music place that exists now that, you know, I will not name, but it has been a little bit magical to me in that I can find things that I haven't been able to find in quite some time. So Brother Meat was a band from Ithaca, and they would play with a band from Binghamton called Yoke. And Yoke was, you know, I was a teen, and I definitely liked Yoke, and they've recently resurfaced and have played some. But Brother Meat was the band that I really liked. And so I haven't heard them in forever. I believe I had their one album on tape or on disc. I'm not sure. It was on something and somehow got misplaced, you know, probably somewhere in college, ended up somewhere, right? And being local, and then they broke up. I remember one was moving to New York City or something like that, and they broke up. And so I never saw them again, never had a chance to get the CD. So I'm going through this certain thing that I will not name, and I'm like, you know, I really was focusing on new releases for this. Here I go talking a lot, but I was focused on new releases for this, and then I was like, what about like really old stuff? And I was like, you know, going through, I was like, what were things I went to when I was like 17? I was like, Brother Meat. I wonder if I can find Brother Meat. And lo and behold, it's there. Like, there's something I've been looking for like 30 years. I'm going to see if I can find that. The only problem is I don't remember the name of the band. But, you know, and it was like rap, but New York City hardcore rap. So I don't know, like not hardcore rap as people call hardcore rap, but it was hardcore from New York City where the guy on vocals was rapping. I don't know how else to say it. But, you know, I haven't been able to find that, but I'm going to see if I can find that now, because this little service has opened up a lot of things that I didn't think I would be able to find again. One of them tonight being Brother Meat. And I put this song on and I could sing it immediately, even though I haven't heard it in probably 30 years, for sure 30 years, maybe a little bit more. So it, to the point where I was like, I should like cover this song or something, although it would be kind of a weird song with what I usually play. But I really, that's how much I remember liking it and knowing it. And it wasn't really, they did a lot of funk and some horns and stuff like that. But this song was kind of a little different for them. And I always liked it because it, you know, it split up some of the things I was willing to enjoy being like live party music. But then this song kind of gave them a little bit of a rock feel. So without further ado, and, you know, for the me having heard it for the first time in 30 years, like a few hours ago, I'm going to play Brother Meat's The Axe.

All right, you are listening to Stolen Earth. I'm your host, PJ, and this is WAYOLP Rochester, and that was Yarms with Young Him. And right before that was Brother Meat, as I said. And as I started the show with the underwriting for Carbon Records and talking about the, there was the information about the Carbon Records Festival. This is actually a band from them, which had me on the flywheel thing that I was searching for. But this is, I'm not sure, because it has two U's. I think it's turd, but maybe it's jord. like fjord, I'm not sure. But this is doot, which I really like. It's a, has some nice sounds in it.

All right, you are listening to Stolen Artists. I'm your host, PJ, and that was Passive Aggressives Anonymous with Middle Class Malcry. And it had been logged in like three other times, but none of those times were the title spelled correctly. I don't know if that was a joke or fun or whoever it was that logged it in three times, you know, holds caps down a little bit too long or spells mail differently than I do. I'm not sure. Either way, it doesn't appear that it's spelled

one being the oldest of them, I believe. I think the Overhand Sam album has been out. Overhand Sam and Bad Weapon album has been out a little bit longer. So these are definitely 2026 releases. The Attica Basement after that and Delaney West after that are, you know, even within, I think, 8 weeks. So enjoy this little trio of new releases locally. Maybe.

0: 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Acts include Chris Brokaw of Come and Codeine, Liam Grant, Glenn Jones, Peter Hughes, formerly of the Mountain Goats, David Nance, Simon Joyner and the Ghosts, Willie Lane and Wednesday Knutson, Sline and the Family Stoned, Basic, Attica Basement, Nod, and other national and local artists. 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
1: All right, you're listening to Stolen Artists. I'm your host, PJ, and that was Delaney West. And right before that was Attica Basement with Glad to Recede. And I was thinking as I was listening to that, I was like, for me, that is clearly the best song on the new Attica Basement album. And it's funny because I know, you know, it probably there are other people that say, no, it's this or that or whatever. But, and sometimes I get like this, so I have to watch, you know, I think it's being a music fan, like, and I'm getting older, so I'm getting wiser, but I am like, this is one of those ones that I'm like, no, it is, and I would probably start to argue with people over it and get all fiery about it, but, yeah, that's how much I like it, I guess. So this is a part of the evening where things get a little strange, but the underwriting I just played was for the Carbon Records, and this is actually something that goes along with that, so I kind of timed it with that. It is a band called Marching Band Forms Pentagram, and I didn't know what to expect from them, but this is what I got from them. And then this is really probably the oddest group of choices I've ever made, at least in a good long while. Then comes the Gregory Street Vagabonds, which is like a proper band that I saw, you know, last week perform. They're very nice. Very nice to hear. That's why I figured, oh, yeah, I found something. So I went with it. And then another band that has a real different sound called Thorned Crown. And so going to play them and then end with a couple longer tunes that'll lead us out. But yeah, this is Marching Band Forms Pentagram, which I legitimately had no idea what they would sound like. And then this is what we got. So enjoy.

All right, one last time. This is Still an Artist. I'm your host, PJ, and I just have a couple more. And I chose you Thorned Crown, if that's the way you spell it, with that accent. I think it's accent grave on the E. And yeah, I would say you'd pronounce it Thorned. But anyways, it's a song called Fireside. And then we're going to end with Jimmy Highsmith. And I thought I'd take the last break because there's about 10 minutes left. Let you know you're listening to WAYOLP Rochester. And the other reason is, so I had the joy of playing this really nice festival last weekend, but it was me with my acoustic guitar, and then following me was Jimmy Highsmith, who you're going to hear in a minute, and then following him was the Gregory Street Vagabond. So I felt like a little fish. So anyways, enjoy your week. Next week, I actually have a special guest coming in. So, you know, definitely tune in because the co-hosting will be fun. So, see you next Sunday. Enjoy the week.

WAYOLP Rochester. This is Electronic Angst on WAYO. I am back from a very short one-week hiatus. I'll be playing a few songs that are kind of on the more mellow, darker side, as per usual. So stay tuned.

This is Electronic Angst on Weyo. We just heard Toshina by Molchat Dama. We also heard Strangelove by Depeche Mode. That actually came off of the album, not the single that is kind of commonly played on the radio. I thought it had a bit of a different vibe to it that kind of fit this segment a bit more. But it's interesting that I hadn't really heard it like that before. I had really only heard the single version prior to listening to the album. We also had Jesli by Ty Byla Morem, or If You Were the Sea by Ploho. I'm a little bit bummed. I had bought that album. The album is Kagda Tusha Spit, or When the Soul Sleeps, came out a few years ago. And I bought it off of some sale that I found on Bandcamp. And I was really excited because once I started getting into this genre, if Molchat Dama was like the first band that I listened to, Ploho was like the second. So it was cool to find it for a decent price online. But playing it here, so sometimes I'll play it online, but I played it on vinyl for the first time because I just got the vinyl in like earlier this week. And the vinyl itself is all kind of warpy. I'm hoping that I don't think it came out too bad on the audio. It didn't on my end. I hope that over the radio it's not noticeable either, but I could tell when it was running on the record that it was very like bouncing up and down, which isn't normal. So I'm a little bit bummed, but it is what it is when you buy albums online, I suppose. And then we started the night with Yaksok by Past Self. All right, we'll be getting into a bit more high energy in this next segment before I tone it back down for the rest of the night. We've got Malcriada up next on Weyo.

Electronic Angst on Wayo. We just heard Savor Not the Thrill by Urban Heat. We also listened to The Beast in You by Ultrason and No Puedo Mas by Malcriada. Ultrason was in town this past Sunday, which is why I was out last week. And they had a really great set. Very, very energetic. I had a really good time. And then Malcriada is a newer artist out of Mexico City. They just had a really excellent KEXP set. Which is how I found them. So I've been really into their music as of late as well. All right, we had our little energetic set, and now it's time to get back to sort of the Sunday night atmosphere. So we have Tokyo Shoegazer coming up next, and some slower, more dramatic things coming up next. Electronic Angst on Wayo.

0: Electronic Inks on Wayo. That was Kinoi 64 with Space, Circumstances, Time, and Events. Prior to that, we had Soft Cult with Naive and Tokyo Shoegazer with Felicet. We are on to our last section, or segment, I should say, of the night. And then we've got Fence Jumper up next. From the sounds of it, it sounds like it'll be an interesting episode, so stay tuned. All right, we've got our last two songs here. Thanks again for tuning in to Electronic Angst on Wayo.
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0: Oh, music right away.
1: Yeah, this is Fence Jumper. Ryan's weekly broadcast. This is live music. 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Hitting on themes of like friendship, music, chilling, doing things we can't talk about on the radio. If you guys know what I mean.
2: No indecent speech allowed. That's illegal.
1: Yeah, we get up to bad things. We're bad people. We are bad people.
2: Very much so.
1: My bad friends in this dude, do you guys want to introduce yourselves?
2: Of course. My name is also Ryan. I'm excited to be here. I've been here once or twice before, but now I get to be here and be sleepy.
1: All right. And then on mic two.
3: Yeah, my name is Joe. Also very excited to be here. It's first time, long time.
1: Are you well rested today? Did you get your
3: very well
1: eight
3: rested?
1: Hours?
3: I got
1: that's good.
3: About 12 hours.
1: Between us, I feel like we probably have a good balance of sleep. I think we probably average out to a good total.
3: Sure.
1: But yeah. So this is previously mine and my last roommate's broadcast, where we would play music and goof around a little bit. And the last 2 to 3 episodes, I think I've been solo broadcasting kind of whatever music I've been listening to with no particular theme. And I can't say that we've necessarily are hitting a heavy theme today, but over the next hour, we're going to play some songs that... What did I say?
3: You wouldn't expect...
1: Us to listen to. We're all attempting to learn something about... Something hidden, something concealed deep within our fursonas, you could say.
3: Whoa, yeah.
1: Potentially fursonas will be unveiled, unmasked, discovered. And let's get into it.
2: All right.

0: Welcome back to Fence Jumper. I'm Ryan.
1: And I'm Ryan.
2: And I'm Joe.
0: What you just heard was Things We Never Did.
1: That's incorrect, actually. That song was Give Me a Reason by Boy Harsher.
0: That's unfortunate. That song was Boy Harsher?
1: It was Give Me a Reason by Boy Harsher.
0: All right, so we got there. Music is awesome and fire. So we were thinking about doing this broadcast as sort of you guess whose song pick that was, but it seems like I'm making a litany of errors that cause the people to reveal themselves. So at some points, this episode concept may fall apart. With that in mind, what do you feel like that revealed about you, Ryan? Do you think there's anything to glean from
1: I would say that one was definitely more of an obvious one that it was me. I was trying to come up with some songs that I'm like, oh, weren't so painfully obvious. But it was like a dark, synthy song, and everyone knows that I like music that has synthesizers in it. But it was more of a modern song, you know. That song came out a few years ago, I believe, and it's just like an interesting group. You know, they do a lot of different stuff than what I usually listen to, so that's why I just like it, 'cause it's a little bit different than what I would regularly enjoy.
0: I feel like a good one to start with. Yeah. It's kind of like a little bit of softball launch into who you are as a person, because I feel like every time you're on, we make you talk about your music taste.
1: Yeah, I know.
0: Like every time you have to.
1: So specific. But the rest of the songs that I chose, they're not going to be
0: up your alley as much. I guess we could do, like, what is our music taste like? We could talk about that right now.
1: Very true.
0: I could go first if you don't want to have to
1: talk
0: more.
1: Yeah, go ahead.
0: What do you guys think? You guys describe what you think I listen to. What's your perception of me?
1: I'm going to speak...
0: Spirit through, of the Beehive, yes.
1: Oh, I was going to speak through your mouth. And I was going to say that... Oh, I listen to things that other people don't know. And I just... My tape stands on a deeper level.
0: True.
1: And people really just wouldn't understand it. And I think that, like, most contemporary music just kind of... doesn't really have the niches that I'm interested in. You know, the parts just,
0: bores me.
1: You know,
0: bores me.
1: Yeah, it's boring.
0: Sleepy, tired.
1: The parts are too stagnant and repetitive, and, you know, they're not playing around and doing something different that I like to hear.
0: Not at all. I pride myself in, we were just talking about this, but I pride myself in playing songs on the station that I enter into the logger and see no one's ever played before. Because I'll build a whole set list. You guys don't know this, but I'll build a whole set list and start putting it in, like, oh, someone's played that before. I gotta switch it up. I got a left turn right now. Because that's just not me.
1: Oh, so you purposefully. So it's not that you ahead of time are like, oh, no one's ever listened to this song. You see that someone's listened to it, and then you have to be like, oh, no, let me change that so that it is
3: checking to make sure I'm different.
0: Yeah, I mean, sometimes I just, like, I'm confident about a space that I think no one's tapped into, and then it turns out they are. And then I have a crisis of faith, like, with myself, sort of.
1: Oh, of course.
0: I start posting on Instagram where I just, like, freak out, but then I realize I can just change the song and nobody will know.
1: This is
0: true. It's cool. It's chill. That was a good roast. I walked into that.
1: Yeah, you did.
0: That's fair. That's fair. I like obscure stuff sometimes, and to champion the B-sides off of albums in a fun way. Like the song right now. But, yeah. We just talked about me. Joe, let's do you next. You're my line of sight. What do you think that Joe listens to, Ryan? Do you have any guesses? Have you ever talked about anything?
1: I'm not really sure what you listen to. I feel like you definitely strike me as you listen to something somewhat indie, maybe not super popular, but definitely things people know. Definitely things people know,
0: things
1: I would
0: people
1: say.
0: Know. Yeah, crowd pleaser.
1: Yeah.
3: Agree with that, yeah.
1: Yeah.
3: It's good. Good summary. I just kind of like music that sounds good.
0: Oh, yeah.
3: Thing.
1: That's
3: I don't
1: a.
3: Know why you guys.
0: Sounds
1: I feel
0: good.
1: Like a lot
0: like
1: of
0: a,
1: people could argue that.
3: Right.
0: It sounds good in like a overall pleasant vibe type like, thing, or
3: yeah, pleasant ear experience is definitely
1: okay.
3: It's definitely a plus.
0: Like easy yeah, listening type
1: like,
0: stuff or
1: like harsh, you know?
3: Yeah, I try to stay away from the harsher. Yeah.
0: Nothing. You don't like to disturb the status quo, sort of.
3: Definitely not.
0: Definitely don't want to push.
3: Don't like to rock the boat too much.
0: Don't rock the boat. That's definitely just like the number one thing I look for in a song is like they're doing too much sometimes.
3: Sometimes it's too much. Like, too fast.
0: Too fast.
1: So you like slower music? Would you say like acoustic stuff?
3: Yeah, I don't think I really discriminate between acoustic and electrified.
1: Okay.
3: Yeah, I would say I feel like me and Ryan definitely have, or Ryan.
0: Yeah, I don't know if you're, I don't know how we're going to do it.
3: The one who's talking right now.
0: I don't know how we're going to do this. We're both named Ryan. It's actually crazy.
1: Yeah.
0: It's crazy.
3: Me and Ryan are.
0: 60 million people on the earth, and it's like, it's weird that two have the same name, sort of.
3: It is.
0: It's pretty weird. It's pretty difficult,
1: it's wild.
0: Too. It's like, I can't tell which one is me, which one's not me.
1: Very especially confusing. When you're only listening, who is who? I don't know.
3: Whoa.
0: I'm actually going to sample your voice and then add it to a...
1: My
0: add
1: voice?
0: It to the folder that I play it sometimes. And I'm going to convince people that you're actually here in the station talking.
1: I could do that.
0: But, yeah. I'm going to put on song 2 just to keep moving along. Just for anybody listening right now, I think the format we're hitting is we're going to play a song and then we're going to talk about the song. And maybe the person whose song it was after we guess will introduce why they picked it. What does that song reveal about them that the other two people maybe didn't expect or know? But that would be good, right?
3: Yeah, that's a good idea.
1: Yeah.
0: Yeah. Yeah. All right. See you guys. Oh.

0: All right, that was Things We Never Did by Sad Lovers and Giants. A song I really like from 1981 album Epic Garden Music. I mean, it has a lot of interesting, like, slower songs on it that I like to listen to, like, usually in the evening, almost exclusively. It's, like, the kind of, like, music I like to lay down in bed and listen to.
1: Oh, yeah. Some wind-down stuff.
0: Exactly. And I don't know, there's just, like, something really nice about, you know, it does have some more of those, like, electronic elements I like, but it also just is a very spacey kind of song, and I really like the saxophone in it. And it's not as, like, dark, but it's still not also a happy song. It's, like, very intermediate. And it's just, like, a good, like, I want to go to sleep song, I feel like.
1: Do you remember how you found it?
0: I'm not sure if I do remember how I found it. I feel like I've known this album for a long time, so I can't really pinpoint exactly where, but there's a few songs on that album I just really enjoy that I will always go back to and listen to. Another one is Lope. That's a good one, so you should listen to it.
1: Do you have it on, like, physical media? Is something you play over your speaker?
0: I have it on a cassette tape, yes.
1: Yeah, and you just spin it every now and again?
0: Exactly.
1: Is it a cover-to-cover listen, or is there some flops?
0: It is a cover-to-cover listen, in my opinion.
1: All bangers.
0: All the songs flow together very well. I would say, for the most part, they are all a bit softer, but it's just, like, a nice, like, go-through experience. And I just like the name, like, Epic Garden Music. It's just like, yeah, I would listen to this, like, in a garden.
1: Yeah, it seems like a sequel to... Do you guys know Plantasia? Is that the album?
0: No.
1: It's, like, the instrumental album that started getting kind of glazed by, like, Finn Wolfhard. And some, like, other people too, but it's, like, got the white cover with, like, a little guy with a plant, and he's, like, doing, like, a little hug type thing on it.
0: Oh, that's nice.
1: I could Google it, but yeah, no, I don't remember. I haven't listened to it that heavily, but it's just ambient music that can be a little bit experimental, kind of just, like, in a fun way. Like, there was, like, such a cool phase of instrumental work that people were doing as people improved on synthesizer tech back in, like, the 60s, 70s, and I think it definitely falls, like, in that sphere.
0: Well, I gotta listen to this now, then.
1: No, you should check it out. I can Google it, because I have a computer right beside me. We should get an intern.
2: Yeah.
0: Unpaid, of course.
1: Unpaid. Mort Garson. I didn't know that. It's cool. I wish I could flip the computer around to show you guys a picture, but then our viewers at home wouldn't get to see either, which would be disappointing, but... Yeah, no, that's a fun album, too. It's like a kind of... Yeah, obviously there's not vocals in that last song. Have vocals.
0: Yes, this is true. This is true.
1: It's like that glaring sonic disparity, but... Yeah, I think you would maybe like it. Check it out.
0: Yeah, I will.
1: I'll play some other more songs here.

0: Welcome back to Fence Jumper. What you just heard was...
1: That was Magnet by NRBQ.
0: Is that an acronym?
1: It is. I actually don't know what that stands for. I don't really know anything about that band. I just like that song.
0: It's very chill.
1: Yeah, it's not really... I mean, obviously, it's not what I usually listen to because I was trying to go with the theme, but...
2: That was a good song. I really like that.
1: It's just a catchy, nice song. That is definitely not something that I would usually be into, but for whatever reason, I just really like that one.
0: I think like what really drew me was the line about like I asked for breakfast, you brought me pie. Like that's kind of
1: I'd be down with that.
0: That's like sort of like I smell pie, I start hovering there type stuff. And that's
1: definitely.
0: And that drew me. I was like doubtful, but then it kind of

0: magnets and stuff.
1: Or if you're a construction worker working with steel.
2: Yep.
1: Or if you work at the pie shop that's right near us.
0: All right, one more song coming.

0: You are listening to Fence Jumper, mine and currently my roommate's broadcasts about friendship and music and the intersection of the two. What you just heard was Why I Like the Robins by Hum, off their album You Prefer an Astronaut in 1996. So obviously I feel like that song is a little bit up my alley, kind of just classic alt rock, cool guitar riff that sits within the whole song. But actually playing that one for a little old lunch chef that I work with, Sean, who's probably in bed right now because he has it's like a 5 a.m. report time or something. I'm playing it because what you guys wouldn't expect about me is that I have empathy, and I think that song maybe it's okay, but he wanted to hear it, so I played it for him. It's not fully up to my standard, I would say, for broadcasting, but
1: that's really kind of you.
0: Thank you.
1: You know,
0: guys.
1: it's good to lower your standards once in a while.
0: For other people,
1: doing a good service.
0: For me, it means making other people feel better about themselves.
1: Yeah.
0: For like striving to hit a bar. But no, it is a pretty good song. I do like that one. That's probably my favorite Hum song, off the only album that I really know from them. I'm gonna keep moving.

0: I am a burden on everyone in my life. I don't deserve anything. I will be alone forever. I will sit and watch everyone I know grow and love and get married while I sit alone and do nothing. I am not a good person. I am selfish. I ruin everything with my own selfishness. I will be alone when I die. I long for a deep connection that I will never have. I will never find love. I will always be in a constant cycle of feeling like this. I will always want more. I will never be satisfied for more than a few months at a time. I apologize to my friends. I apologize to everyone I know. I am selfish, angsty, and embarrassing.
1: All right, the fan group decided that we should cut that one a little bit short before it started to do real damage. That is Manifesto by Sign Crushes Motorists, who is like Irish,
2: really,
1: especially like acoustic songwriter who writes a lot of like kind of like sad boy guitar stuff. That I was like at least somewhat interested in the genre. You guys would think that I'm a normal, happy, I'm a silly kind of guy. I like to have fun, you guys would think, but really there's a deep sadness.
2: Wow.
1: That lurks beneath the surface, and my feelings are very deep.
3: We can see it in your eyes.
2: Ryan, I just want to say that we're with you, and
3: through whatever. Yeah, we stand with
2: we
3: you.
2: We stand
3: and
2: with
3: if,
2: you.
3: And if you need an outlet, making music in that style can really help you get your ideas out to the
2: and
3: world.
2: And you will find love.
3: Yes.
1: Oh, there's a line that was coming up where he says, I will watch all of my friends get married, and I will go to their weddings and be hideously jealous. So I don't know.
3: But not jealous because you're not married. Jealous because you want to have more weddings
1: to go to.
3: For yourself. Like, you want to have more weddings, but you don't want to get in a divorce. You just want to have more weddings, but like with different people.
1: With different other people. I don't know. It'd be cool if I could meet one girl that I love so much. So it's like, we should get married every day. Every day we should get married. Because, like, this is so nice.
3: How sweet.
2: Oh my God.
1: That would be beautiful. We could, like, she could wear a wedding dress every day. And I would tell her my vows every day. That's the other part of me that you guys didn't know, too. Like, I'm a lover. I'm a big time. I love hard. Play the next song.

0: So what you just heard was the Cardigans covering Black Sabbath, Sabbath Bloody Sabbath. It's a little poppier than what I usually like, but I just really like that one. I also am a big fan of when artists will cover a song and just change basically the whole arrangement. The only thing that is similar in that one is the lyrics. Everything else is pretty much its own song, which I'm a big fan of. And yeah, I just like that song a lot.
1: Booyah. No, it was kind of awesome.
2: Yeah.
1: Do you know how Black Sabbath feels about it?
0: I'm assuming they like it because they let them release it.
1: True.
0: I would think. This is true. I don't really know, but you know, who knows?
1: We like it.
0: We like it.
1: We like it.
0: It's good enough for me.
1: I think we might keep moving through music just to get everything in, but...
2: Shout out Riley, Alicia, Juliet.
1: All by name? Riley, also the cats too, Romeo and...
2: Oh, Romeo, Evie, and Nori. I know where you live.
3: This is show, I'm on the leather and the wood grain. I be showing up on leather and the wood grain. Cause it's upscale, not just a hood thing.
4: They say you can't have too much of a good thing.
3: Drive it slow, cause you can't rush a good thing.
4: The leather and the wood grain, don't stain.
3: Still trying not to drop a piece of chicken wing. I'ma change.
5: Staying in my lane, no switching lanes.
3: First you get the money, then the power, then you get the fame. The money go with the leather and the wood grain. The pretty go with the leather and the wood grain. The videos in the leather and the wood grain. It's a show, I'm on the leather and the wood grain. Leather and the wood grain. Leather and the wood grain. Leather and the wood grain. Leather and the wood grain. Leather and the wood grain. Leather and the wood grain. Leather and the wood grain. Leather and the wood grain. It's automatic. Press a button and the top drop.
6: And the top is automatic. Screen core.
3: It's automatic. Press a button and the top drop.
6: When I say it's automatic, you know it's gone.
3: It's automatic. Pretty bass sings like magic. Like magic. Hear about me, they hear. Rumor has it. Rumor has it. When I shoot my shot, it's automatic. Automatic. Pretty bass sings like magic.

0: automatic. 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
1: And the top is automatic. Screen gone.
0: It's automatic.
1: Press a button in the top drive.
0: When I say it's automatic, you know it's gone.
1: It's automatic. Pretty bass say it's like magic. Like magic. Hear about me, they hear. Rumor has it. Rumor has it. When I shoot my shot, it's automatic. Automatic. Pretty bass say it's like magic.
2: All right, that was Automatic by Billionaire CT. I know that you guys don't think this about me, but I listen to rap music.
3: Really?
2: I also like that too. And he raps slow and is more hip-hop and R&B than rap, but his bars are fire.
3: Yeah, I really liked, you know, leather and the wood grain. It was interesting.
2: I just like it because it's like consistent. You could feel it and it like builds up. It's like an energy that you keep getting more and more. The more he says it, sort of, you just like still continuously, you're just leathering the wood grain. And it's like this, you keep thinking it over
3: though
2: and over again.
3: He did objectify women's bodies. I was going to say, it feels song, kind and of. I did not approve of that.
4: I don't approve of how he talks about women either. And honestly, it reflects on you that you would even play that on this
3: show.
4: Yeah,
3: like, I mean, the kind of honestly, music you're interested
4: in. Those are the values you're bringing to our friendship. Like, I really don't know if I want to do this show.
3: Anytime you bring someone home, I'm going to warn them about.
2: I hear you guys.
3: Just listen to.
4: Just try to be better.
3: Yeah.
2: It's not music that I traditionally listen to. I honestly forgot that he said
4: don't
2: that.
4: Try, oh, okay.
2: I forgot so that okay. happens. I wasn't listening hard enough. I was trying to push myself out of my normal comfort zone, and I made a mistake.
3: It's okay. We appreciate your apology and that you're working to do better.
2: I think I will be. And in the future songs, you will not hear any of that.
3: All right. Play the next song.
4: Thank you, Ryan.

0: Welcome back to Fence Jumper. What you just heard was
1: St. James Infirmary being covered by Snooks Eaglin.
0: Oh, so it wasn't an original.
1: Yeah, that's like a standard. I honestly have no idea who wrote it, but there's like millions of versions of that one.
2: It's like a classic.
1: Very classic, very standard.
0: Everyone picks it up. So why'd you pick his version over anyone else's?
1: That's my favorite version of it. Again, not really something I'm normally into, just like one man and his guitar, but his voice is so good, I think, and his guitar playing is great. So
0: yeah, he hit all the notes.
1: That's just one I like a lot that I think is the best version.
0: Yeah, weird. What kind of environment do you listen to that in? Is there like tasks that you do or?
1: Yeah, tasks, driving, just whenever. Probably like late night, you know, winding down, that kind of thing.
0: The guy who used to run the show before us, Matty SK.
1: Oh, yeah, I remember him.
0: I know, I feel like that would fit sometimes.
1: For sure. I feel like in all his broadcasting, he probably played a couple different versions of that song.
0: I wish he was still here for us to ask him.
1: Shout out Matty SK.
0: Shout out Matty SK.
2: Maybe he's listening out there.
1: We can only hope he's listening.
0: We can only hope that he hears us and he... I don't know. I hope that he's doing well. We've been broadcasting for so long. Fence Jumper is an institution.
1: It is.
0: Yeah. We have a couple more songs for you guys tonight, and then we're going to wrap it up right around midnight here. Stay tuned.

0: Welcome back to Fence Jumper. Second to last song of the night just played. Ryan, what was that?
1: That was Life Goes On by The Damned. It's from their album Strawberries. I really like all of their albums, honestly. The Damned is very, like, I just like their music is very diverse, and I really like that a lot of their stuff, like, kind of is inspired by surf rock music, and they're also clearly influencing later artists, and they still make music, I believe, which is kind of crazy. I haven't listened to any of their recent stuff, but I just really enjoy that song. I feel like it's, you know, a little bit, it sounds a little darker, but it's got like a positive message, and it's not super synthy like people would expect of me. So yeah,
0: it's cool. There was like a good blend of that deeply haunting guitar riff that felt so memorable for some reason.
1: Yeah, I know, we were discussing that.
0: Juxtaposed with all the happy, bright, like, piano notes around it. But yeah, I just can't figure out what it was about that guitar riff that was just like in my head. It's like, what? It's so cool. I like this a lot. It feels familiar. But we're actually coming up in the hour right now. Are you guys okay if we cut the last song?
1: Yeah, it's okay.
0: This has been Fence Jumper. Oh, that's not a good sound effect.
1: No, it's not.
0: I was curious how it would feel to end on that one. Here, let's end on a good one. Everybody say goodnight.
1: Have a good night.
2: Good night.
1: Sleep.
0: Fence Jumper out.

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1: The name of this tune is Mississippi Goddamn. 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

0: cry till I couldn't tell what I was crying about. 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

0: Money'll come and go. 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Salute me, familia.
1: Salute. 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
1: 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Meow.

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0: Money'll come and go. 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Salute me, familia.
1: Salute. 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
1: That's right. Keep it here.

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creation. 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Oh God, may there be peace.

0: Good morning. You listen to the Crush Hour on WAYOLP Rochester. This is Christopher Rush with the 81st episode of the Crush Hour, amplifying voices, empowering change, learning about the people in Rochester working to make it a better place. And I have someone doing just that, Mr. Chaz Goodman. How you feeling this morning?
1: I'm feeling great.
0: That's good. That's good, dude, that you're feeling good. I'm glad you had a good weekend. I see with this rain, we're going to talk into this biking and commuting, but I thought about you on the way here. I was like, man, he's probably riding his bike and it's raining right now.
1: That's right, yeah.
0: But we'll get into it. That's hard work and commitment and dedication to the cause, and we appreciate that. So we're going to get into that, but we doing what we do best on Monday mornings, just, you know, talking to people in our community who are trying to make a difference, bringing awareness to certain social challenges, or, you know, just want to bring some positivity and spread positivity. So I'm glad you're here to be here. You could be anywhere in the world, but you decided to stop through here on your way to work. I know you also work with Reconnect Rochester. That's how we kind of cross paths. So I'm interested to see how you got involved with that work. But I'm going to read a quick bio, and we're going to get going with the interview. That works for you?
1: Yeah.
0: All right. Chaz Goodman has been a bicycle commuter his entire adult life. He is passionate about transitioning Monroe County to move beyond car dependency. When he's not riding his bike on RTS bus, he is raising two sons and playing music with his band, Chaz and the Dazzlers. I mean, you're the main character, then. You're the artist.
1: Yeah, a little
0: bit. You're the Beyonce, you're the group.
1: Well, I mean, your word's not mine, but I won't say no.
0: That's funny. Well, if you could, just give us a brief summary from where you started to where you are now as this biking advocate and, you know, alternative modes to transportation besides car dependency.
1: Yeah, absolutely. I grew up in Webster, New York, and, you know, Webster is generally pretty sprawled out and car-centric, but me and my brothers would sometimes walk. I mean, we would walk around our neighborhood, but I know my one brother, who now lives in the Netherlands, which is like the bicycle capital of the world, he was the one to say, why don't we bike down 250 to get some ice cream at Hank's? And it was great. There's a wide shoulder, but it's also a 50 mile per hour speed limit. So it's some of this stuff that maybe was maybe not the most advisable, but just something just wanting us to have some independence when we were 12 or 13. So I do think that urbanist spirit lived in me even before I realized this is something that could be easier. Then I went to college in Pittsburgh and relied on walking and busing to get around. But my roommate had a bike, and I used it occasionally to run errands, but it wasn't until I lived in Chicago for 8 years and I really used a bike and public transit and was completely car-free and was also just an adult with job and responsibilities when I really started to realize that you definitely don't need a car. Then moving back to Rochester when I turned 30 and just wanted to be closer to start a family and everything was when we did get a car for me and my wife got a car, and I still remember getting the car and sitting on, I keep my keys in my back pocket and sitting down, and I set off the car alarm. And I was like, all of a sudden, it was this big bulky key, and it just felt too on the nose symbolism there of just like, oh, now I have this big chain around my neck that I don't really want. So I think that is what at Reconnect, just not to jump ahead, but I feel like so many times people say Reconnect is anti-car, whereas we're anti-car dependency. And I think that there's a lot of people like me who have a car who don't want one and know that you don't need one to get around if you just make a few infrastructure changes. So I try to drive as little as possible, but really was car free for most of my adult life. And then now I'm just, again, just bike and bus as much as I can.
0: Okay. Well, we'll get more into that. But, you know, we kind of, you know, got forwarded to your work with Reconnect Rochester. Seems like the perfect fit. I'm just curious, what were you doing before you got to Reconnect Rochester?
1: Well, I've always wanted to work with nonprofits in general. I think my mom is actually an Episcopalian priest who's been involved in Rochester stuff for most of my life. So I think just wanting to help people in some way. And so I was with Volunteers of America helping with them. And I also did a brief stint with Fulcrum Acoustic, which is a loudspeaker manufacturer, which was very cool. It was my only for-profit job. But really, I had been a fan of Reconnect Rochester for so long before I got the job. Like, I tried to go to events when I could, went on their bike rides, and just loved everything they did. So when there was a marketing position, I was like, oh, great, that's something I know how to do. So nice. I love that I could do it with them.
0: Nice. That's good. It definitely seemed like the perfect fit, knowing you are. And I don't want to make this about Reconnect Rochester. It's about you. But I think it's important. It's important, too. And unfortunately, I wasn't aware of Reconnect Rochester until I started, you know, being in this space, talking about transportation and trying to get, more specifically, get people to work, because that's been the biggest challenge with, you know, some of the a big barrier for people retaining employment in our community. If you could just give a quick overview of Reconnect Rochester, the mission, and, you know, I think you're the marketing guy, so you might have a minute and a half spiel already ready to go.
1: Absolutely. Yeah. Well, Reconnect Rochester essentially tries to make it easier to get around Monroe County without a car. And we do that in a number of different ways. Transit advocacy is a big one, is I think the one that we need the most help with and is probably the trickiest and the most long-term big picture goal, which is just to improve our transit funding, to make our transit more frequent and to have better coverage. We do this great program called Voices of Transit, where we interview people who rely solely on RTS to get around, and we ask them what they want, and the answer is always more frequency and more coverage. There's lots of other little things we need, but that would be the two biggest changes we need. So we do transit advocacy. And then bikes are a little more flexible. It's a little more whatever you feel comfortable with. We do bike education. We want to show you what your rights are as a cyclist on the road. We have a Rock Easy bike map to show where the safe routes are. And, you know, just anything just to get you comfortable. Like go on a group ride. We host group rides just to get people used to biking through city streets. Because we love recreational cycling, but we're really about using bikes for everyday errands and commuting and everything. And then we also are involved in safe streets projects, where we just do anything to calm traffic and build what's called a complete street, which is when it's not just built for moving cars as quick as possible. It's also for moving pedestrians, moving bicyclists, and even a place where people can gather. That's what streets are for people means is people need a place to gather. And it's not just about moving cars through as quick as possible. So in a nutshell, transit advocacy, safe streets projects, and bike education.
0: Oh, I like that. That's really important. I think bike education is important. I think just having alternatives, and then, you know, you think about it, just the health benefits that comes with it, right? And we'll get into, you know, later about, you know, I would love for you to expand on the car dependency versus anti-car thing, because I think that's really important.
1: Yeah.
0: I didn't even realize this until we started promoting the show that, is it starting this Thursday? It's a bike to work week, or am I?
1: It's a week without driving.
0: Without driving.
1: All right. Although there is bike to work day in May. So,
0: okay.
1: Yeah, there's all sorts of alternative transit holidays. But yeah, week without driving starts Thursday. Yeah.
0: And the goal is to just try to see if people can find other ways to get around and not use their private vehicle.
1: Yeah.
0: Where appropriate and where they can.
1: Exactly. Yeah. It's a national campaign getting people. Really, the goal is to show people what it's like to live without a car for a week, because it can be challenging. Unless you're in maybe New York City or Chicago, it's pretty challenging. Rochester, fortunately, especially in the city, has a lot of great resources. So what we try to do is show people it's actually easier than you think. Our big thing is leave your car at home when you can.
0: Yeah.
1: There's obviously a lot of people. There's 24% of city residents and 11% of county residents don't have a car. So we do try to keep a awareness of that it is a privileged thing to be able to say leave your car at home, because some people don't have a choice. But that is really what we want, is the more drivers who can buy into this work, the more it gets better for everyone. But what we want to do is, since Rochester has some good resources, is share those and say, why don't you try leaving your car at home for a day, a trip, or if you're feeling ambitious, as much as you can the whole week, and see the barriers, but also see the opportunities and how we can make it better for everyone.
0: Mm. So how did you guys feel about, you know, when Zoom got really big and people were able to work remotely, or now, you know, if you have a vehicle and you travel a lot for work, you might not have to, you know, what were the conversations like in office during that time period?
1: I mean, I think it's definitely good that you don't have to force people out. I do, actually, it is, you know, most people live closer to a grocery store than they do to their home, to their work, or although our cycling manager always likes to remind me that the average Rochester commute is 4.1 miles, which is very doable on a bike as long as the infrastructure is safe. But I do like anything that can stop people from having to drive every day. But it really is so important. Like, no matter what, we also are about community and getting out there. So really, we want every trip to be able to be walkable or bikeable. So I think Zoom is great, but it is really just about how can we, no matter what, whenever we leave the house, how can we leave our car at home?
0: I like that. Well, you preserve the miles, you save on fuel, which is really important right now.
1: Absolutely,
0: which
1: yeah.
0: is really important right now. One thing that was funny to me, we were in a Transportation Impact Collective meeting, and we're, you know, I think either this week came up or something came about, hey, you know, we could just find a way to, you know, encourage individuals to just, you know, either bike to work or use more. So I was sitting in a meeting, I was like, let me see how long it would take for me to bike from my house to work, which is, I think it was a 3.5 or I think, yeah, around like maybe a 4 mile, 4 miles away. And the bike ride was like 25 minutes. I'm like, man, that seems doable. But in my head, I'm like, I don't think I'm that fast of a bike rider. I think it would take a lot longer than that. So one day, maybe I'll try it next week. Maybe I'll try. I don't know. I want to commit to things right now. But I got to look at the schedule and see where else I got to be.
1: No, I totally get that. I think, yeah. Well, and it is not necessarily about going fast, too. It's just about whatever you're comfortable with, too. Mm. So you may need to leave a little earlier. But I find it so much more enjoyable for me to start my day biking than driving. So
0: okay. Yeah. Well, you could get the blood going and get the scenery. Okay. Like I said, it just from, you know, the 10 minutes we've been on, I can tell you definitely this is where you need to be, or where you, you're very passionate about it. If you weren't doing this, what do you think you'd be doing? Like if we were to have a conversation, you were like 5 years old and I said, what do you want to be when you get older? What would you have said?
1: When I was 5, I probably would have said a movie star, and then I moved on to wanting to be a rock star, which I guess is why I still do the Chaz and the Dazzlers. Actually, this great thing with my 6-year-old, from his perspective, he was like, what are you going to be for Halloween? And I've been John Lennon from the Beatles in the past. I was like, oh, but I know he doesn't know who that is. So I just said, oh, maybe a rock star. And he was like, but you already are. And he was so, and I just love the perspective of a 6-year-old. I was like, well, I have entertained fives of tens of people. So pretty
0: well,
1: exciting.
0: I mean, you got to be more specific about what you asked for. You know, you want to be, what kind of rock star you want to be.
1: Yeah.
0: I like that. We're going to take a quick music break. We ask our guests to recommend 3 songs, the first of which is one that reminds them of their childhood. And this is a Sheryl Crow. Hold on a second. Now I can't find the song. Oh, there it is. Sheryl Crow, If It Makes You Happy. We'll be back with the Crush Hour in a second.

0: Good morning. You listen to the Crush Hour on WAYOLP Rochester. This is Christopher Rush with the 81st episode of the Crush Hour with Chaz Goodman. You just listened to some music. That was Sheryl Crow, If It Makes You Happy. This was a song that Chaz lifted as one that reminds him of his childhood. For our listeners, please tell us the significance of this song.
1: I think really just my dad and stepmom were very cool new age hippie people in the 90s, and definitely Lilith Fair soundtrack and Dave Matthews Band, all that uplifting positive stuff was on a lot in our house. And I really always was especially tuned into Sheryl Crow, and I just like that song, you know, and I would say that a lot as a kid. If it makes you happy, it can't be that bad, which I guess my dad would say sometimes.
0: That'll get you in trouble as an adult.
1: Yeah,
0: there's just other things, you know, but no, I get it. I haven't heard that song in a very long time. But it seems like music was a big part of your childhood. Is that fair?
1: Oh, yeah, absolutely. I think just really love my grandma would always be playing piano. My family loves to sing. We're just always listening to music and going to shows. One of my earliest concert memories is seeing Bare Naked Ladies at Blue Cross Arena, which was really awesome in the mid-90s. So,
0: okay. Is that the, like, if it was one moment or act or performance or one rock star you saw, it was like, you know what, when I get older, like, who was that five, when you were five, you said I want to be a rock star, who was it?
1: Actually, that would be Michael Jackson.
0: Okay.
1: Yeah, just watching him dance around and just the complete way he could command a stage. Yeah. And I think still, like, one of the best singers of all time, definitely. Yeah, yeah. That was one made me go, like, I really want to do that. So, yeah.
0: Through generations.
1: Yeah.
0: I got a niece that's six. And when she's up here, she'll say, can you play the Michael Jackson, but the song where he's really mad and he's talking about they don't really care about us.
1: Oh, geez,
0: she loves that song.
1: Yeah. Well, he cared about, like, social change. And he was famous his entire life, which I'm sure was obviously very challenging for him.
0: Yeah,
1: but, he was just so good.
0: Yeah. Yeah. I could talk about that for days because I feel like that ultimately is, you know, why things went the way it did for him. But
1: yeah.
0: But no, he was very, very talented. But anyway, so what are some of the things that you're most proud of doing this work in your advocacy, or just, you know, things that you've over the time, you know, just people that you talk to and converted them into being cyclists or bicycling the work? Or what are some of those moments that you're most proud of from doing this work?
1: I think it's hard to point to a specific thing. I think just any time we can change someone's mind, I think there are, it's funny because I get this question a lot of people saying, I really like driving, I like my car, what are you going to do about that? Mm-hmm. Well, and my response is that's great. I think people who really want to drive should drive, but I think the vast majority of people either don't think about it or don't care. Or, and there's a number of people who don't want their car, who have their car. So getting people to reduce their driving helps everyone, including drivers, because it's less congestion. So it's even more pleasant to drive if you care about driving. So whenever I'm out in the community talking to people, there's a lot of people who are already on board. There's a lot of people who push back. But then there's the majority of people are just curious about it. And when you can see the wheels starting to turn and someone actually, like, making a step, or someone joins a group bike ride and said, this is my first time doing this, or they send an email saying it's my first time biking to work and I intend to keep doing it, I think it's those little victories just keeping piling up are what really, I think, are my proudest moments. Because it really is, we always call it, like, pushing the needle. It's not going to be one specific thing that turns us into a biking city. It's just a lot of thousands of mini
0: small
1: changes.
0: Things, yeah. Do you guys keep track of, like, if there's individuals, the amount of people participates, like, in Bike to Work Week or a Week Without a Car? Do you guys keep track of, you know, any metrics related to that?
1: Yeah, we usually have people register for events, and we always our executive director, Mary, is great about note taking, and she's always, whenever we host something, she's like, okay, who was there? Who did we see? What did they learn? And I think it's really great. We really have so much record of just what people are saying and what they care about. So it's good to have.
0: Okay. What is the general reception?
1: The general reception of just our work.
0: Or when you have these events, you know, like I said, I think that Bike to Work is a day or week, a Bike to Work day.
1: There's Bike to Work Day as part of the Rochester Bike Week in May, and then Week Without Driving is the one in the fall. Yeah.
0: So do you feel like you get people who you say, hey, I can commit to doing this longer, or they're just there for the stay that week and then they go back to their vehicles?
1: I mean, it really depends on the person. I mean, we have this core group of advocates who, the honestly, the thing is, whenever someone says, I want to help, the biggest thing you can do is go to these very, not, I shouldn't say very boring, but sometimes a bit boring public meetings and just say, hey, we need this bike lane, or we need to do this traffic calming thing so we can slow down cars and feel safer. So we see the same people at those meetings. So we have that core group, but then there's some people who try it and, you know, like, I mean, there's plenty of people who say, I won't do it in the winter. There's some people who say, I won't do it in the rain. And we're like, that's fine, you know, whatever your level of commitment is. But it really ranges. So I think most of the time, though, once people start to reduce their driving, I do think it's sort of a cascading effect where they want to just keep seeing what they can do.
0: Yeah. Are you an all-year driver? I mean, a cyclist as well? Or all season?
1: Yes. Although I would say having kids has been one of my biggest stumbling blocks before. I love that I have kids, but before I didn't want to say having kids one of my stumbling blocks. But before having kids, I was really trying to see how I could get us to be just a one car household and just try to really just never drive if I'm not with my wife. But then we had kids, you know, there's things that as a dad you need to be somewhere. However, I really will bike with them all the time. In this little trailer that I have, and we take the bus whenever we can, but I just don't want them to have to sacrifice too much. And I think there's this tricky thing. I think the Rochester bus system is good, but it is called the hub and spoke model, which means everything, all the bus lines have to go to the transit center and then transfer if you want to go somewhere different. So even though in Brighton we're pretty close to Henrietta, if I want to take the bus to take them to their ice skating at Tim Hortons Iceplex, we would have to go all the way downtown and then back. Oh. So yeah, it's an hour 20 minutes by bus versus 12 minutes driving. So in that case, I will drive. I will try to bike, but I think this is my very long-winded way of saying in the winter when it's darker or if the bike lanes aren't clear of ice, if it's just me, I'm okay with it. But with my kids, I get a little nervous about biking with them in rush hour in the dark. So winter is when I scale back if I'm bringing my kids. But if it's just me, then I definitely will still bike. And also, I just want to, while I'm talking about winter too, I think we do get a lot of pushback, people saying, you know, you can't bike in Rochester in the winter. I think we definitely can bike in Rochester in the winter. I think if we had slower streets, better lighting, and we're very consistent with our snow removal, it would be no problem at all. Those are just big things that we're always pushing for advocacy-wise, snow removal in particular.
0: Yeah. You know, I used to always think that we were really efficient when it comes to snow removal, but as someone who's, you know, primarily dependent on a vehicle, it's never an issue for me, but I never think about people who use other modes of transportation where those side streets are always a problem, the sidewalks are always a problem.
1: Yeah, and that's frustrating too, because like where the cars are driving, it's all completely plowed. So we show that we can do it. I think, yeah, with the sidewalks, especially people in wheelchairs or just anyone trying to walk on those sidewalks with snow is a huge issue. So we really want to make sure that there's a more clear and ambitious policy just to keep our sidewalks clear, because all modes of transportation need to be accounted for.
0: Yeah, that is true. Earlier you talked about being anti-car versus car dependent or reducing car dependency. Can you elaborate on that or kind of explain the difference for our listeners?
1: Yeah, I think there's plenty of people who need a car. I know when we talk about Week Without Driving, there's someone who says, like, you know, I have a 45-minute commute, I can't do this. So we don't want to ever say, we're not a shame organization either, for a number of reasons, because we think if someone drives and doesn't want to drive, it's not necessarily their fault. And also, it's just not the way to bring people into a big tent movement to shame. So we completely understand driving. I think the fact that I don't ever want to drive or own a car, and the fact that I do own a car is always something in my mind, is that, you know, it's not easy to not own a car. So we're not saying, and also I think cars have, they're obviously very helpful, particularly for people with disabilities. So we want to make sure people have a car if they need it, or even if they want it. However, there are so many people who say, I wish I could get rid of my car. I wish I could. And they can't because of car dependency, because it's just, for instance, me with my kids. Like, I biking at 5 p.m. Yeah, November 1st is coming. We switched the clocks. And I've basically really, when I visit my folks in Webster, I take a car. But other than that, I am just trying really not to drive much at all. But as soon as it gets dark at 5 p.m., with the cars like whipping past me, it's just one more factor that makes me not want to bike my kids. So that's called car dependency, is like I'm, you know, stuck in a car because I want to be a good parent and keep my kids safe. So we just want to make sure if you don't want to own a car or drive, then you don't have to.
0: Yeah. When you talk about a safety, which is really important, I think that's something that you guys advocate for. You know, it seems like that'd be something easy to rally people around, trying to keep bikers safe and, you know, people who are using other modes of transportation outside of vehicles. But it seems like it's not that easy. Is that true?
1: Yeah, I think it's a bit sad in that I think everyone has just kind of normalized what we call road violence, or there's deaths and there's traffic deaths pretty commonly. There's an average of 13 a year just in Monroe County of cyclists getting killed in cars. And then there's even more deaths from just car on car crashes. And people have just tend to, it's not that people understand it's a tragedy, but it's viewed as just sort of this inevitability, which is why we're excited about Rock Vision Zero. We're the first city outside of New York City in New York State to declare Vision Zero, which is the goal for zero traffic deaths. And it is something I think everyone, obviously, no one wants traffic deaths, but it is just something we have normalized. And there's this, we have basically spent 70 years prioritizing the speed of vehicles, and people are in a hurry. People have busy lives, so understandably, they get frustrated at the idea of slowing them down. And the things, the really, some of those important things is education, making sure cyclists know their rights and the rules to make sure they can be safe, and then making sure drivers know how they can keep people safe. And then there's also engineering, where we can slow down cars on roads, and then enforcement. And I think they go from most to least controversial. Everyone's like, sure, make sure everyone knows what they're doing. But then engineering, when we do things to slow down cars, there's some pushback because people are like, I'm running late, I can't afford this. And then enforcement, this idea of saying, if you break the law and drive recklessly, there needs to be some sort of thing to push behavior change. That's when people start to get, again, a little more frustrated by it. But we're saying, like, safety is paramount, and for enforcement in particular, what I think is, we are pro enforcement, and it's not about punishment, it is about behavior change. And I think the automated enforcement that the city's doing, they're trying to be very thoughtful about this given the fraught past that came with red light cameras 10 years ago. But what they really want is to make sure that these that a fine is not going to be debilitating for someone, but also just what can we do to change behavior? Because really, the goal is zero traffic deaths, and you need to be firm about enforcing that.
0: Yeah. One of the things that was apparent to me when it talked about advocacy and just thinking about ways to make the road more safe is paying attention to the bike lanes that just disappear.
1: Yeah.
0: So you're riding on the main road, and you'll see where it's nice and green, and there's thick white line, and it has the marker cyclist riding, and then it just disappears. I'm thinking, if I was even as a driver, you don't know where they're going next, right? If they're, you know, cycling next to you, I think that's something that I never paid attention to, and I do now, which I think is why a lot of this stuff is important when it comes to just education, right?
1: Yeah.
0: Because I know you guys use these, you know, these weeks and these programs to kind of educate people. What are some of the other efforts you guys do to just get people to understand, you know, we need to have safer roads for everyone to get around?
1: I think really we're trying to show, I feel like with our communications, we share a lot of articles. We try to remind people that cars are, while they are an impressive invention, there's a lot of baggage that comes with them. They are very expensive, and it's the number two biggest expense in every household, behind actually the housing costs.
0: Yeah.
1: And so it's one of those, like, imagine if you didn't have to pay this massive bill. Or we talk about air quality or climate change. You know, those are big, carbon emissions from cars is one of the biggest sources of climate change from individuals. So we just try to remind people that these aren't just this magic solution. And it's the biggest thing, I think, for me, what was really radicalizing for me is the amount of space they take up. They are so big. And we, you know, again, people have said, well, what if I'm picking up a bunch of furniture? Well, of course, if you pick up a bunch of furniture, it makes sense to drive. But there's so many times people are driving less than 4 miles just by themselves, and they take this big thing that they have to park somewhere. And we're ceding so much of our public space just storing private vehicles. And as soon as we can start to reduce the amount of drivers, then we can reduce parking, and then we can use our space

0: Park Ave on a Saturday night, especially in the summertime, it's just booming and people just, you know, they're walking everywhere and they can walk and shop between, you know, you can grab dinner, you do grocery shopping, you can do whatever you need, you get ice cream. But it seems like that might be the model that we're trying to create in other communities.
1: Yeah, Park Ave is great, although it is funny because even on Park Ave, you're still, if you're dining outside, you're still right next to a parked car. You see that's cars too, like yeah. zooming past. And so, yeah, car-free Park Avenue is something that some of our advocates say would be wonderful.
0: Oh, car-free Park Avenue.
1: I think, you know, I understand that there's a lot of things that are challenging about that, but just I like to see the imagination for people. Actually, something about land use in particular is that the city council is hosting some zoning alignment plan meetings over the course of the end of September and October. And zoning is so important. So we are encouraging folks just to check those out and voice opinions on zoning, because really, when we have what's called exclusionary zoning, you have houses one place, all your commerce somewhere else, all the schools somewhere else. The schools are getting bigger, and because of that, they need more parking, so it's harder to walk to school. So anything we can do just to have smaller things where you can just walk everywhere nearby, that's another way to reduce driving. So if you actually have like a corner market where you could do grocery shopping, a school that's walking distance away, just these are things we could do if we could update our zoning. It's obviously a long process, but just making sure we're not sprawling out with our land use, because we've really kind of forced people to take cars to get everywhere. So we're trying to address that.
0: And it seems like it makes sense. It seemed like it would be an easy sell for people in our community or people in positions that can actually change things. What do you think are the biggest challenges around trying to get some of these, trying to advocate or trying to get some of these policies passed that'll kind of protect people and bring our communities closer together?
1: I think it's just change comes uncertainty. And I think a lot of people, you know, when I hear people pushing back, I think they're like, look, it's already annoying enough to get to my job. When you start putting in speed humps and saying, I can't go this fast, or you're putting in another bike lane, so now I can't park and now I can't get there. I think people are just
0: selfish. No.
1: Well, you know,
0: I can say it. You don't have to say it.
1: No, yeah, but they get concerned about their day-to-day live things, their life stuff. And I think it's just, and it does take, to make things more equal for all travel, we have prioritized convenience of drivers above all else for so long that the second we talk about maybe leveling the scales a bit, it does mean making things slightly less convenient for drivers. And I think that just gets people a little more frustrated.
0: Okay. I was just thinking about this out loud because that car-free Park Ave, I don't know why it stuck with me, but like it was a park and ride, right? Like there was some park and ride and we have shuttles go back and forth down to that area. But I think there might be other communities that do that already, not in Rochester, but the park and rides are very popular.
1: So. Yeah, I think, really just anything that can get people to, drive less.
0: Yeah, okay. We're going to take another music break. The second song we ask our guests to recommend is one they play when they're facing challenging times. This is Nothing Gonna Hurt You, Baby by Cigarettes After Sex. We'll be back with the Crush Hour in a second.

0: Good morning. We're back with the Crush Hour on WAYOLP Rochester. Christopher Rush here with the 81st episode of the Crush Hour, amplifying voices, empowering change, learning more about the people working in Rochester to make it a better place. You just listened to some music. That was Cigarettes After Sex with Nothing's Gonna Hurt You, Baby. This is a song that Chaz Goodman has lifted as one that he plays when he's facing challenging times. Chaz, please tell us the significance of this song and what it does for you when you're facing those challenging times.
1: Well, yeah, when I moved back to Rochester after living 7 years in Chicago, I think there was just some regret and just sadness missing the people who I had gotten really close with there and just wondering if moving back was the best decision. And then I started to fall in love with Rochester and remember why I did it. But I think just in that moment, it was just listening to this song, and I just love his soothing voice and the way he sort of like whisper sings it. And honestly, I think this will probably make my family roll their eyes a little bit, but I think one of the things that was most challenging for me was getting the car. I think the day that we got our car, I was just like, I can't believe we have this.
0: And like, they won. So it was probably obvious you didn't have a private vehicle in Chicago.
1: No. And I remember even a friend of mine getting a car when we lived in Chicago, and I wasn't as quite as radical as I am now, but I remember just even then thinking like, why did you do this? And then she's like, what if we drive there? I'm like, but it's right off the red line. And then we drove and she's like, where do I park? And I'm like, I don't know, this was kind of dumb, why did we do this?
0: You know, it's difficult for me specifically. You know, I've been driving since I was 15 and I think it's hard, you know, you think about kids more specifically from disadvantaged backgrounds and having to maybe rely on public transportation. Or, you know, transportation was always a barrier to something. You know, it's a proud and shining moment the first time that, you know, you buy a vehicle, you know, and can be less dependent on your mother or your father or other people. And I that's why it's, you know, I get it, you know, and you mentioned it, you know, it is a level of privilege that comes with it, or to be able to say, hey, you know, but, you know, for a lot of our families in our community, not majority, but a lot, you know, they don't have a choice.
1: Yeah, well, and I actually, that reminds me of when I was tabling and this one woman said to me, like, you know, I bet you own a car. And I said, I do. And she's like, you know, I would love to be able to afford a car. And I find it kind of insulting that you're telling me to reduce driving or to not worry about it when you have a car. And so I do try to be sensitive to that fact because I think, yes, I have the privilege, and for me, it's like I can always drive if I want to, but I think really I completely understand that, and I will never blame someone for wanting to do what they can to get ahead, and especially or people with disabilities who need a car. Like, I completely understand that, and if someone wants to drive, again, like, we will never want to stand in their way, but I think the biggest thing is when people... I think it's a Ben Franklin quote who says, until the people who are not affected by something care... things don't generally change. So I think the more people who own cars who we can say, hey, reduce your driving, and then once they start biking, they're like, hey, this should be safer, or they start taking the bus, they're like, hey, this should be easier, it can help all of us. But but completely understand some people are like, hey, this is a thing I'm working towards. But you know, another thing though is the independence angle. Like, a 13 year old should be able to navigate their city easily. Especially they have a good head on their shoulders, but with our current system, since you do need a car, they can't. So we want to make sure they can.
0: No, yeah, I like that. And I think about it, you know, one of the stats that I learned was around 25% of residents of Monroe County don't have a private vehicle in their household, but that means, you know, 75% do. Mm-hmm. So it's about trying to reach out to those people and say, you know, could you be less dependent on a vehicle if you had to, or, you know, be intentional about, you know, trying to find other ways to get around that's not, you know, not a car. And I think that's a really good way to, I guess, look at it, because then it becomes a point, like I said, when you're car dependent and you don't have a vehicle, then like your entire life shifts and you don't have those, you might not be aware of those resources that could potentially support you during that time. So if you had, you know, maybe the top three resources you would recommend someone who's trying to be less car dependent, what would those be?
1: I would say the Rock Easy bike map, which Reconnect, our cycling manager, Jesse, put together, is available on our website. And I think that's a great one. It shows where there's trails. It shows where there's separated bike lanes. It shows where there's low stress routes with cars that aren't going too fast. And the big thing is bicycle boulevards. These are streets that parallel major roads that are not very bike friendly, but they're usually running right parallel with them. And they often have speed humps or just something to slow down cars and discourage non-local drivers from cutting through. So just if you follow that map, you can really find safe ways to get around almost anywhere. I'd say the Rock Easy bike map, I would say, honestly, this one is not put together by us, but RTS, the bus system, on their website, they have a how to use page, and I think that's great. I think a lot of people get a little embarrassed about this, but they're like, I literally don't know how to ride the bus. So I just tell them, like, it's, you know, you can pay with cash, you can pay with a card, you can get the transit app to track the bus. Like, the RTS webpage has so much on just how to use it and answer those questions that people are too embarrassed to ask would be my other one. And then I don't know. I think in general, I'd say just the weekly group rides we do, again, is just such a great way, because some people look at the Rock Easy bike map and say, I still don't want to get out there. So you get out with a group of 40 people and just bike through the city. And then I think it looks scarier biking when you're in a car. But once you're out in the bike, you're like, oh, this car actually gave me a lot of space. And, you know, you can feel secure.
0: Most people are good people. Yeah. You know, that's the thing that that response bothers me the most. I don't know how to use the RTS.
1: Yeah.
0: You know, and it's more, and this is a more personal thing to me. I got to get over it, but it's even more in professional spaces and people who have college degrees and managing multi-million dollar budgets. And they say, man, I don't take the RTS because I just feel like I would get lost. Like, really?
1: You would figure it out? Yeah.
0: You don't think you could, you ask somebody? You could chat GPT, Google it anyway. Yeah. So, but no, I think those are great resources. And, you know, like I said, I haven't made any commitments yet. I'm gonna look and see what the schedule is for next week. But I think I think I can do it. You know, we don't have any kids. You know, it's a 3 mile. I could try to figure it out. It's just a matter of the planning and the timing and the allotting for that time.
1: Yeah.
0: And then before and after work, because you got to do it all in reverse.
1: Yeah, so you have to be more intentional. But honestly, it's just especially it's funny though in the winter. I would love to take my kids to daycare on the bus and then take the bus to work. But again, just transferring buses is when it does take a lot more time. But I just love sitting reading a book on the bus versus having to like brush off my car and deal with driving in winter, which is really stressful.
0: Yeah. No, I hear you. What is the long-term vision for yourself or this work? You know, if we were to sit down and have a conversation 10 years from now, tell me all the things that would have you would have accomplished, or you know, how would the community look based on your efforts?
1: Well, if I could wave a magic wand, I would say there'd be 5-minute bus service and a lot more lines, I think would be great. I think you get 5-minute bus service, people don't even have to check a schedule. They just show up. I mean, I think this is probably, again, this is my magic wand moment, so maybe that might be tough in 10 years. But yeah, 5-minute bus service and really protected bike lanes are just connected infrastructure, so we never have to see one of those bike lane ends signs ever again. And really, yeah, a lot less people driving, a lot less parking, and just a lot more space for people. And then the people who really want to drive or need to drive can have that. Oh, and one thing you did say about, like, what do bikes do when the bike lane ends? It is interesting. The law is actually says a cyclist should go in the middle of the lane to take the lane so cars don't. Because if you're going to the right of the lane, a car will think they can get past you, and it's not safe. But that's why I think we need bike lanes, because technically, legally, the bike's supposed to go directly in front of you. And, no one wants that.
0: No,
1: yeah, the biker doesn't want that, and the driver doesn't.
0: I'm not doing that.
1: So, yeah, very frequent, high-coverage bus service and infrastructure that I would feel comfortable with my 6-year-old riding. I mean, with me with him, but, you know, I think that's my perfect vision.
0: I like that. Are there any leaders in Rochester that if you could get involved in the work that might be able to support it or expand the message, you would like to sit down and talk with to get them included in the work?
1: You know, I think at Reconnect, we are very fortunate. Mayor Malik Evans is really excited about Rock Vision Zero. He's got that task force for it. So County Executive Bellow is bought into what we do. Senator Jeremy Cooney is really on board. So I think we're very lucky. I think if the Department of Transportation, particularly at the state level, could be a little more open to making our roads a little safer would go a huge way. But I think luckily, locally, we're very lucky with our leadership. But some of the most dangerous roads like Lake Avenue, Monroe Avenue, West Henrietta Road are all state-owned roads. And so we don't have that much jurisdiction. So I would almost say, yeah, like on the state levels where we're really hoping to see more support.
0: Okay. Just learn something new. If you had a time machine and you could go back in time to your 18-year-old self and you had 30 seconds to give your 18-year-old self advice, what would you tell them?
1: That's a good question. I think I would just tell them to stop worrying so much. I think just, you know, just trust that the process, things will work out, and just don't be so anxious.
0: Okay, we like that. We like that.
1: That's probably too cryptic, but
0: no. Oh, but he would know, right?
1: Yeah.
0: No, or he'll find out eventually.
1: Yeah.
0: What are some self-care techniques you have? Like, what do you do? How do you take care of your mental health in this space? You know, what are some things that you do to make sure you could do this work long term? September is ending, but it's a National Suicide Prevention Month. Mm-hmm. And I try to stay connected to, you know, the happenings and mental health, because that's really important in our community. But you know, what are some of the things you do or some techniques you have to make sure you mentally sound?
1: I'm a big believer in you need to log off social media when things get heated. I think people are always like, how are you arguing with people on social media? Which I will say, I'm not arguing. I like to just educate either via the Reconnect page or my personal page. But if someone says something anti-bike or anti-bus that's just blatantly wrong, I'll say, well, actually it's this. And as long as they're engaging, even if they're angry, I'm happy to debate them and just say, well, actually, have you considered this? But as soon as it gets personal or nasty, is when I just log off and I say, like, well, this is a stranger. I don't care what they think. And then I go hang out with my family and my dog. Yeah. So
0: touch some grass.
1: Yeah, exactly.
0: I like that. Last question. What is the best advice you've ever received personally or professionally?
1: I like the, actually, my first boss gave me a little piece of paper that said just fake it, and I thought that was kind of good. It's just like, she's like, no one really knows what they're doing, so just fake it, because if you have confidence and you know what you're trying to accomplish, that's what you need to do, is just have your confidence and people will be impressed and you go from there.
0: Man, that's beautiful. I think I got that lesson a little later too, because you know, in professional, you're young, you're trying to figure, make sure you have all the answers. And then you get in certain rooms and you realize, man, they don't have the answers either.
1: Exactly.
0: They're trying to figure it out too.
1: We're all faking it. Yeah.
0: Yeah, we're all faking it. I appreciate you for coming on the Crush Hour, man. Thank you so much for stopping in on this rainy Monday morning on your bike.
1: Oh, sure, yeah.
0: So I know you definitely real about it, right? Like I said, I'm going to look at my schedule and see how I can commit to not using my car this week. We'll see how it goes.
1: Yeah.
0: We do have one more song to play. The last song is by S.C. Goodman, Space and Time. This is the song you wanted to interview with. Tell us the significance of this song.
1: I just think it's just such a beautiful, heart on your sleeve, emotional tribute to just the opening line. Like, I never want to leave this world without saying I love you. And I just think that is me to a T. I always want to tell someone you're amazing. And the way she sings is just so passionate that, I don't know, it's just really beautiful.
0: Beautiful. Well, thank you again. We'll see you next Monday on the Crush Hour.

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This is Book Club. Today we're listening to music mentioned in the Haruki Murakami novel, South of the Border, West of the Sun, originally published in 1992. We just heard from Franz Liszt. That was Piano Concerto No. 2, Movement 1, Adagio. And we started off with Edvard Grieg with the Peregrine Suite. That was OP 46, No. 1, Morning Mood. A fun thing about this book is that it is named South of the Border, West of the Sun. South of the Border comes from the sort of famous jazz piece, Mid-Century South of the Border, Down Mexico Way. And kind of fun thing about the book is that it keeps mentioning a Nat King Cole recording of South of the Border, which he maybe did live, but there is no recording that exists of Nat King Cole performing South of the Border. So it keeps referencing this piece of music that is really integral to the book that doesn't actually exist in our reality here, but exists in the world of the book. So we're not going to hear Nat King Cole do it, but we'll hear him say some other stuff, sing some other stuff. Let's hear him now with Pretend.

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We just heard from Giuseppe Sbernini with Corcovado. Before that was Kenny Clark performing Robin's Nest. We heard an excerpt from Franz Schubert's Winter Rice, number one, just an excerpt of a much longer piece. We heard from Frank Sinatra with South of the Border, and we started that set off with Nat King Cole's Pretend. We are listening to music mentioned from the 1992 Haruki Murakami novel, South of the Border, West of the Sun. I was thinking about this because the book that I played music from the last couple of weeks, the Who Will Run the Frog Hospital book, really reminded me of this novel, which is about like reminiscing on this childhood love and friendship. And then I thought about it more and I was like, I think that's really the only thing these books have in common. They're very different otherwise. But some great jazz coming up today, and a few more classical excerpts in there as well.

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Acts include Chris Brokaw of Come & Codeine, Liam Grant, Glenn Jones, Peter Hughes, formerly of the Mountain Goats, David Nance, Simon Joyner and the Ghosts, Willie Lane and Wednesday Knutson, Sline and the Family Stoned, Basic, Attica Basement, Nod, and other national and local artists. 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

You're listening to WAYO LP Rochester. We just heard from Sam Cooke doing South of the Border, Duke Ellington and his orchestra with Star-Crossed Lovers, George Friedrich Handel, an excerpt from Organ Concerto in G Minor, OP4. Before that was Charlie Parker and Miles Davis performing Embraceable You. And we started off with the Claude Williams Trio's version of Star-Crossed Lovers, a piece that is mentioned many times in the book. So we've got a couple different versions to pick from today. So we're going to close out today with some Mozart. We're going to hear a little bit of the Divertimento in F, an excerpt from that, a little bit of Vivaldi, Four Seasons Winter, as performed by Yo-Yo Ma, and then we're going to close out with some wistful Casablanca as time goes by, Dooley Wilson, nice and wistful.

0: is WAYOLP Rochester.
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We started things off this morning with the Menzingers, Chance Encounters. After that, we heard Brian Fallon, Long Drives, Explosions in the Sky, Last Known Surroundings, Sparta, Midnights, Texas is the Reason, Johnny on the Spot. And this is Set Fire to Flames and Prelate Isolate.

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We started that set off with Set Fire to Flames, Prelate Isolate. After that, we heard Public Opinion, Wear and Tear, Spanish Love Songs, Good American, American Football, Five Silent Miles. We're going to close things out this week with The World is a Beautiful Place and I'm No Longer Afraid to Die, Mount Hum. We'll see you next week.

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Hope everyone is doing good. It's Monday morning, very Rochester-y out there. We made it to autumn. Let's hear some music. Ryan Gebhardt, Soft Landing, starting us out today.

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1: 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The number here at the station is 585-203-WAYO. That's 585-203-9296. Shoot me a text if there's anything you need to hear, or if you just want to say hey. Coming up a little bit later in the show, we've got brand new music from Remy Wolf, brand new music from Rochester singer Delaney West. We've got Aldous Harding. Right now, let's hear one of the 111 Toth happy birthday tunes. Alex Toth put out a record of all his happy birthday songs he made for his friends and family over about a decade. And it's pretty interesting. I picked Happy Birthday, Brad Drone. And I hope you dig it.

You just heard brand new music from Rochester's own Delaney West. She just put out a record called Siren, and that was the tune Feel Me. Before that, you heard from Monrovia. Name of the tune was Bloodline. Let's keep it going with some brand new music. Remy Wolf just put this one out. Little email blast about it. I guess they laid it down rather quickly. Couple hours from conception to recording. She hits the vocal quite hard on this one. It's Remy Wolf with I Won't Cry.

off of the 2015 record, Sometimes I Sit and Think, and Sometimes I Just Sit. That was Courtney Barnett, her take on the suburban housing market. Name of the tune was Depreston. Hope everyone's enjoying their Monday morning, September here and gone. It's October on Thursday, if I'm not mistaken. Hope everyone's doing well, though. Got a handful more tunes for you. I can't get this song out of my head. It's been there for a while. Philly Kids, Friendship. Name of the tune, Free Association. Extra Life Music.

You just heard brand new music from Julia Jacklin, If I Had the Hand of God. She's coming to Toronto in November. Just checked it out. And Friendship before that is also coming to Buffalo in early December. The internet can provide you with more information on both those things. My name is Chris. This is Extra Life Music. I've said it before, I'll say it again. I missed Hudson Freeman at the Bug Jar on a Monday. I could have gone. I should have gone. I would have gone. I just didn't realize it was happening. That being said, I'm glad to see Hudson is on the Jesse Wells tour coming up. And he's really doing his thing. And wouldn't you know, the dude goes and puts out a Andy Schaaf cover. So hold on to your horseshoe crab shells. It's Martha Swayze from Hudson Freeman.

One of my favorite singer-songwriters, I'm just going to go ahead and say it, of all time, a Canadian gentleman by the name of Andy Schaaf. Name of that tune was Dust Kids, coming off of his record, Neon Skyline. We did hear Hudson Freeman covering Andy's song Martha Sways before that. Always very cool to know a musician I'm into is obsessed with another musician I'm into. Cool to hear Hudson's take on that tune. Andy is putting out a deluxe edition of The Party, which was his breakout record. Couple alternate versions and demos, etc. Got a few more tunes for you on Extra Life Music. 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Let's hear one from Eldis Harding, who's wrapping up her North American tour in Los Angeles next couple nights. This one is called One Stop.

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2: 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Welcome to In the Deep End with Zach Randall. Let's start the show with some Genesis.

Hello, hello, hello, and welcome to another Monday at Noon here at WAO. My name is Zach Randall, and you are fully immersed in the deep end. Welcome. Thanks for taking some time out of your day to join us. We play classic rock of a deep nature here. You'll know some of the songs. You won't know some of the songs, but I hope I introduce you to something good, and maybe you can put it on your playlist. That'd be kind of cool. We got things kicked off there with Genesis from Abacab. It's the suite of Dodo Lurker, my favorite song on the album, and it's one of my favorite albums. In fact, it's one of the very first ones I ever bought way back in 1982. Let's see here. We are coming to you live from the Federer Building in downtown Rochester. And again, so glad that you could be part of it. Let's get back into the music. Lots to play today. We've got all kinds of good stuff. Robert Plant's coming up. I'm going to play some Little Feat. I got some Moody Blues down the road. And of course, we'll close the show with Rush. But right now, Bob Seger at WAO. Up.

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Wayo! Good afternoon, I'm Zach Randall. Music there from Robert Plant from his Now and Zen album from 1989, Helen of Troy. Also heard some live Bob Seger there, Traveling Man / Beautiful Loser. I love that live recording. If you want to hear the studio version, it's on the album Beautiful Loser. But the songs are not together. They are separate. So you can't hear them one after the other unless you click, you know, you move on in the disc somewhere. Anyway, let's see. Normally I keep it all about the music here, but I have to go off script really quick because I am so proud of my beloved Las Vegas Raiders. They started 3-0 this year, and they're playing out of their minds. Their defense is playing so great. So a little sports report there for you. Of course, we'll get back into the music, but a big shout-out to my beloved Las Vegas Raiders. I know this is Bills country. I know everybody loves the Bills, and they're playing great too, and they're going to meet in a couple weeks in Vegas, and we're going to see, you know, we're going to see just how good the Raiders are when they play the Bills. Anyway, let's get back into the music. This is Emerson, Lake, and Palmer. It's called Fanfare for the Common Man, a composition from Aaron Copland from 1942 that was adapted from Keith Emerson, and he kind of made it his own. So enjoy.

Ah, Red Rider there with Lunatic Fringe. That's our Lost 80s Gem of the Week. That's Tom Cochran out in front of that band. You might recognize that name from Life is a Highway. Same guy. Just played in a band back in 1981 called Red Rider. My name is Zach Randall. You are fully immersed in the deep end. Let's take care of our birthday for the week. Today, we are celebrating the 83rd birthday of one Randy Bachman. His birthday was actually yesterday. There was nobody who really fit the genre for today. So we're going to celebrate Randy Bachman.

1960s hit called The Letter. They do a really good job, and I thought I would play it for you today. So happy 83rd birthday to Randy Backman of the Guess Who and Backman Turner Overdrive. This is The Letter at WAO.

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And that was Edie Brickell and the New Bohemians. I like to call her Mrs. Paul Simon, though. They met on the set of Saturday Night Live, and they made each other's hearts go pitter-pat, and that was it. And they've been married ever since. I think in the early 90s they got married, so awesome. That was called Circle. And we also heard from the Moody Blues from the Days of Future Past album from 1968. Hard to believe that song is 58 years old. Golly. Tuesday afternoon on a Monday afternoon. Excuse me. Also, the late, great Dan Fogelberg with Part of the Plan. And we got it all started with a birthday nod to Randy Bachman. So we played Bachman Turner Overdrive with a copy, or a cover, I should say, of The Box Tops' The Letter. Although, if you listen to that song, it sounds a lot like Neil Young's Southern Man. So if you get a chance, check it out. Yeah. All right, we're to the end of the show, and it's time to play some Rush. The hour goes by so incredibly fast here. I'm just getting started, and then they tell me I have to go home. But I'm not going to leave you without some awesome Rush. We're going to go way back to 1975, Fly By Night's album, a song that Geddy Lee wrote. And it was the first album with Neil, and you can tell on the drums, it's just different from the first album. This is his first album with Rush. The name of the song is Best I Can. And that's what I do here each and every Monday, the best I can. I hope you enjoy the show, and I always thank you for joining us. I'll be back next Monday, the Lord willing, and the crick don't rise. Here's Rush at Wayo.

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0: Great. We just heard Physical from Dua Lipa and Troy Sivan. Before that was The Chromatics with Cherry. Start Us Out was a brand new one from Beach House. It's actually a cover of April Suzanne. Anyway, I'm Michael Lill.
1: I'm Brian Hurlburt.
2: I'm Kat Sweeney.
3: And I'm Silent Greg.
0: And Fringe has claimed Christopher this week, so he will not be joining us. He will be here next week. And I won't be, because Greg and I will be up in Toronto. We're going to go see the Gorillaz concert up in Toronto. It's my birthday weekend, so it'll be fun. Looking forward to that.
1: I almost feel like we're doing the Johnny Carson show.
0: Ooh. Where he's
1: always
0: be gone. We're going to rotate in the different talk host.
1: Anyway.
0: Brian, you went to the Rock and Roll Hall of Fame, I hear. How was that?
1: I did. I had a blast.
4: Didn't have cool the
1: time as I wanted to, but got around the whole place, took a lot of pictures of a lot of guitars and a lot of other memorabilia and stuff, and didn't get time to read what guitar went with who. So somebody asked me, oh, whose guitar is that? I'm going like, oh, it just was a really nice, pretty guitar. Didn't have time to get into the details that much. And they have some virtual stuff there, too, which didn't get to do any of that, but it was fun. It's a great place. I'd love to go back there again. It was just, you know, so neat. At first, extremely overwhelming. I was overwhelmed. Like when I'm like, oh my God, look at all this stuff. Especially down on the, it's either the basement or first floor. I don't know which was which. But I was able to get a scooter, which was nice. So that helps a lot in getting around. Only problem was getting on the getting in and getting out of the elevators, but anyway, that's beside the point. But yeah, it was great. The main feature was up on the top floor, which was the Paul McCartney and Wings exhibit, which was really cool.
0: Oh, that's
1: and
0: fun.
1: I was a major fan of the Wings back in the 80s and, played them constantly. So, it was kind of a real nice treat to see that. Everyone you could think of. They had a lot of the older blues stuff, which was kind of cool, displayed and, kind of the start of everything, it was a lot of fun and, just so much to see and experience, and the trip itself went well. I mean, it's a long trip there and a long trip back, but I didn't have any problems with it and, had a good time on the way down and I watched some movies on the way back, so.
0: You watched movies while you were driving?
1: I didn't drive. My godson Richie and his wife took me. So
4: that's very cool. Yeah. I when I lived in Cleveland, I got to go there, it was quite a few years ago. So I'm sure there's many things I did not see, but it was great then. And if anybody's gonna go, take the time to spend the night, because also next door is a science center that's super cool.
1: Yes, I saw that and I said, oh man, I wish we could go to the science center.
4: It's a very cool science center. So
1: don't they have a pretty decent zoo, a good zoo there too?
4: They do have a good zoo there. Yes, they do. So
1: I saw that and I thought that'd be cool. But
3: Cleveland also has an amazing aquarium.
1: Oh yes, the aquarium. Yes. I love freaking aquariums. And
4: I do too, actually.
1: I used to go to the one at Niagara Falls all the time when I was younger, which now is kind of, but.
0: I don't mean to cut you off, Brian, but we have our special guest.
1: Oh, yes, that's right.
4: Guests, we have an interview
0: coming in right now.
4: We
1: have Peter. Hi, Peter. How are you? I'm Brian.
5: Hi, guys. Can you hear me?
0: Pseudo, yes.
1: I can hear you great.
0: Can you hear us all right? Welcome to Rainbow Rock. How are you doing today, sir?
5: Oh, you got the whole fam damnly with you, don't you?
0: Do. Almost. We're crowded today. We're just missing one of the cast, but how's it going?
5: Good. How are you?
0: Great. So we heard you saw us in an article in the City Magazine, and you reached out, and we got you on the show, which is really cool. So can you talk about some of your comedy and stuff that you've been doing?
5: Oh, geez. Where do I start? I'm 56 years old. I've been at this song and dance for 38 years. So, but I'm kind of like an all around entertainer. I'm not just a comedian. I mean, I do theater, acting, writing, producing, directing. I've written a play. I've written a sitcom. I've written a short film. I'm working on a talk show. I have a podcast. I just wrote my first feature film. They just won an award. So lots of stuff going on in my life. Life is good.
1: Yeah, that's amazing.
4: That's a lot.
5: It is a lot.
1: Yeah, I kind of looked back and I saw a lot of the stuff that you did. Yeah. It was really cool. And actually, a couple of your podcasts I saw actually kind of spoke to me. And, you know, I almost thought you were talking about me. But, yeah, you have a lot of stuff. And the main thing for right now is I know you have a film coming up for the Image Out Film Festival that we have coming. Yeah. And I'm not sure you were going to maybe do a comedy show. Did that get booked okay? Or are you doing that
5: still? I'm sorry, you broke up a little bit. Can you repeat that?
1: I believe you were also going to do a comedy show
5: in Rochester. Yes, it's a go.
1: Oh, good. Okay, I wasn't.
5: It's a go. Yeah, I found a theater. It's going to be at the Old Farm Cafe.
1: Excellent. Nice. Great.
0: Yeah, that's a lot of fun. That place.
5: Yeah.
1: Yeah. So why don't we go ahead and talk about the film a little bit first? I know it's going to be at the Image Out Film Festival.
5: Yeah.
1: Can you kind of give a little bit of a synopsis of what the film is kind of all about?
5: Absolutely.
1: Of course, giving anything away, of course.
5: Yeah, I don't want to give away the end. There's kind of a surprise ending, but I will tell you what the film's about. It is a short film. It's a psychological drama, and it centers around a character. His name is Derek, and he suffers from repressed memory loss due to a very traumatic experience that he witnessed. And because of that, he cannot remember where his husband Dominic is. His husband Dominic is mysteriously missing, and he doesn't remember where he is. So the movie is basically Derek's will to find his missing husband, even though he can't remember. It's a pretty cool concept.
1: Yeah, I thought so too. When I was looking at the synopsis earlier, and I said, "Boy, now I really need to know what the heck happens." You know, does it end that they get back together again, or does it end up in a drug-infused sword fight, or you know, like some of the, you know, some LGBTQ plus films don't end exactly well, but I'm looking very forward to it. And yeah. I believe, what was the date of its playing? I think
5: October. It's going to be Saturday, October 10th at 3:30. It's going to be part of a whole series of short films, because it's a short film. It's 25 minutes long, and it's going to be part of a series. I think there's like four or five other short films that are going to be shown along with it. So at the little theater. So.
0: Yeah. Yeah, usually yeah. That amount. That's really cool. So it's not just like amnesia. It's he just forgets this one person, or is it like trying to put this block of time back together? Kind of like a little bit of a mystery and drama in there, it sounds like.
5: No, he can't remember the circumstances surrounding his husband only.
0: Okay.
5: He knows everything else. Yeah.
0: How long did it take you to put together this movie and doing a short? I mean, 25 minutes is a good amount, getting actors and friends and stuff to do that type of things. Can you take us into the production a little bit?
5: Well, I thought of this concept many years ago, like probably 2015. I thought of the concept and I just kind of wrote down some notes in my computer, and there it sat for many, many years, because my life revolves around comedy, not drama, even though there's a big old drama queen deep inside me that's screaming to get out. But in November of 2022, I was just in a really bad space. Things just kind of weren't going my way. And it was at that moment I said, you know what, I just got to change things up. I got to shake it up a bit. And that's when I resurrected the idea of the film. And I wrote the entire script in one sitting.
0: Oh, wow.
1: Oh, wow.
5: Yeah, I was so inspired by it, by the concept. It's like, it was just really weird. It's just like the words and the dialogue were just flowing to me. And I started writing at 11 o'clock at night, and I finished at 4 in the morning. So
1: that's when you know it's the right thing to do.
5: Yeah.
0: Yeah, you get to that flow state that they talk about, that people, especially musicians, get, where they'll just get like a song that'll come into them and they'll write it down in 25 minutes or, you know.
5: Oh, absolutely.
0: That, yeah. So that had to be really remarkable to do.
5: It was pretty cool. You know, once I was finished with the script, I'm like, oh my God, I have to go forward with the script. So I held a fundraiser and we raised some money. And I hired a professional film crew, and I hired professional actors. So it turned out fantastic. It's won awards in 3 countries.
0: Awesome.
5: And I was also presented with a letter of proclamation from the mayor of Fort Lauderdale. He He declared July 20th, 2023 as Peter Basueto Day.
0: Oh,
5: so I have my own day in Fort Lauderdale.
1: That's cool. Oh, wow. That's something I've always wanted.
5: Well, you can't have mine. Sorry.
1: Or at least get the key to his city or something.
5: Oh, I don't know. I don't know if I'm that important. Maybe someday.
1: Yeah. My dream was always like a like somewhere they'll give me a doctorate in radio or something. I don't know. It's a big dream. But anyhow, I know it's I know it's on some streaming platforms as well, but the biggest thing is that it is at the film festival. Can you talk about a little bit about your comedy? How the comedy show that you're going to be doing? Going to be
5: the one in Rochester,
1: Cafe, right? Yeah.
5: Yeah, well, you know, I haven't performed in Rochester in a very long time. As you know, Rochester is my hometown. I grew up in Webster. The last time I performed in Rochester is when I performed for the Fringe Festival in 2019.
1: Oh, wow.
5: So okay. I figured since I'm going to be home for the movie premiere, I may as well, you know, perform a stand-up comedy show and make some money.
1: Make
5: some people laugh, you know.
1: Yeah, and I saw at least one of your comedy sets, and like everyone was like just extremely ecstatic about the comedy and clapping and all that kind of stuff. So that was really cool. So
5: I love performing stand-up comedy. That's just my biggest passion in the world, is making people laugh and just brightening their day, especially in this day and age. We really need to laugh in this day and age. Comedy has always been my biggest passion.
1: Yeah, cool. Now, I'm going to ask you the biggest question that everyone would ask. You probably know what it is already. Is why in the hell crocheting? Talk about that a little bit. That all worked out in your life.
5: Okay, so my grandmother taught me how to crochet when I was 5 years old, and I never forgot. It's just been like a secret talent that I've had my entire life. Okay. And imagine my surprise when I found out my husband knew how to crochet too when we first started dating. Several years ago during the pandemic, when, you know, during the shutdown, I'm sitting on my recliner and I'm just so damn bored because, you know, it was a shutdown. And I'm like, what the heck am I going to do to continue entertaining people and make them laugh? So I just, and I was crocheting naked at the time in my recliner. So I just kind of looked down. I'm like, maybe I should just create a stupid little talk show, put the camera there. I'm crocheting naked. People can call in and ask me questions, and we'll kind of make it like a talk show meets Dear Abby kind of thing, you know? So I asked my best friend to do it for me. And long story short, we did 8 episodes, and they turned out so we got like 13,000 views for our first episode, and it was so well received. We decided to do it live after everything was opened back up in 2021. So we performed it live in front of a studio audience, an actual studio audience, for like 8 months. And it was standing room only. Like, it was selling out every single time, but it was just a small bar though. It was like a hole in the wall kind of bar. It sat like maybe 50, 60 people. So in 2025, I'm like, you know what? I'm going all out with this, okay? Because I just feel it in my bones that this is a really cool concept. So I went all out. I held a fundraiser. We rented a huge dance club, Hunter's Dance Club, and we transformed the dance floor into a television studio. We built a set. We had a seating area. I hired a professional film crew, and my first guest was Del Shores. You know who he is?
1: Oh, yeah, that's right.
5: Yeah, he was my first guest, and we sold out. We sold every single ticket, 140 people in the audience, and it turned out so amazing. So we had scheduled a second episode, and this time my guest was Lady Bunny. Unfortunately, that one was canceled. 5 days before before the shoot, because Lady Bunny is very, how shall I say, she's very verbal, with her opposition toward Israel, and a lot of her comments are very controversial. And the venue received a letter from a local Jewish organization with their concern about having her on my show. again, long story short, the nightclub decided to cancel the show. They didn't want any part. They didn't want to have anything with it. They didn't want picketers. You know, they just wanted to avoid all that. So unfortunately, that was canceled. So I'm still working on it. It's just, you know, it has to do with all, you know, this. That's the whole problem. You know, it costs a lot of money to produce one episode. So that's why, in the meantime, I created my podcast, The Twisted Panty, just to give me something to do.
1: That's one of the episodes that I saw was from that.
5: Yeah.
1: Now, after we're done, I'm going to bring up to all of us the concept of nude radio. What do you guys think?
5: Nude radio.
1: That'd be a different kind of concept. But anyway, that's great. That's very cool. And I think you mostly knit what, scarves and hats, and which they don't really need in Florida, do they? I think you're in Florida.
5: But, yeah, I'm in Fort Lauderdale.
1: But do you like give those away? Do you what do you do with them after they're created, or
5: what, the stuff that I crochet?
1: Yeah,
4: he sells them at my OnlyFans.
0: Yes.
1: That's good.
5: I make a fortune. No, every year I crochet all year long. I crochet hats and scarves, and then I always go home for Christmas to Rochester, and I donate everything to the Pluta Cancer Center.
0: Oh wow!
5: That's where my sister was treated when she had cancer. She passed away 25 years ago, and she was treated at the Pluta Cancer Center. So for like 4 years in a row, I bring literally like 30, 40, 50 scarves and hats, and I give them to them because, you know, I don't know if you know this, but when you go through chemo, the patients are very cold because their circulation is compromised. But I also, I don't know if this is true or not, but somebody told me that they have to keep the rooms really cold for the medicine.
4: That's also true.
0: Yes.
5: Yeah. So the patients are usually very cold. So that's why I donate all the hats and scarves for the patients every Christmas.
0: That's beautiful. That's amazing. Really amazing that you were able to do that. Sorry to hear about your sister. So you come back up to Rochester, you regularly, and you know about the community and things like that. What's it like down there? Because we seem up here, one of the things that's going on is we keep losing more LGBTQ bars, right? We've just lost the pub, we've lost, you know, several others, and it just seems like all over the country. Is it that similar way down in Fort Lauderdale? Is the community still thriving? Does that affect your audience participation?
5: Well, Fort Lauderdale probably has one of the most thriving gay communities in the world, really. I mean, it's, you know, people always ask, you know, what's Pride like in Fort Lauderdale? I'm like, well, it's Pride every weekend in Fort Lauderdale.
4: Wow.
5: And it truly is. I mean, there's so many gay nightclubs, and just when you think you've seen and met all the gay guys and the gay groups, there's a dozen other ones. It's just gays as far as the eye can see. But yeah, Fort Lauderdale is it's a magical place to be. Unfortunately, it's extremely expensive here.
0: That's what I've heard. Yeah,
5: it's very expensive. Yeah. So as a matter of fact, my husband and I, we've been here for 11 years now. My husband and I are making plans to buy a house in Rehoboth Beach, Delaware. We're going to be moving out of Fort Lauderdale very soon.
1: Wow.
5: Yeah. Cause we've been living in a condo for 11 years now. And you know, I'm 56, my husband's 62, and we're sort of transitioning into the whole retirement part of our life. And you know, we want a house, you know?
0: Yeah.
5: We want a house. So that's what our plans are. So I'll be closer to Rochester.
0: You're closer to Rochester, but you'll still be in the good section of weather.
5: Yeah.
0: Yeah. That's
1: Those hats and scarves will come in handy. You might want to save a few.
0: How did you originally get involved in performing arts? Was it something that you started in school, or was it someone else inspired you? How'd that begin?
5: I was very, very shy growing up. I mean, I was very timid. I was scared of my own shadow, and I dropped out of college. I hated college. I didn't fit in with anybody. I was very closeted back then. I was a square peg in a round hole. My whole life just kind of revolved around me and my little bubble. You know, I lived my entire life in fear that someone's going to find out that I'm gay. So my whole life was consumed with protecting my identity, you know? So after I dropped out of college, I'm like, what the hell am I going to do now? So I just came up with this crazy idea that I was going to take piano lessons, you know, because my father is a pianist and we always had the baby grand in the living room. So I thought, well, let me do it. So I called around, or I looked in the Yellow Pages back when there were Yellow Pages, and I saw the Rochester Academy of Performing Arts, RAPA. And I saw piano lessons and I called, and I still remember her name, Carmel Rieg, her name was, and answered the phone. We've been friends ever since she passed away a couple of years ago. And I literally started crying with her on the phone. And I was telling her, you know, I just dropped out of college. My parents are angry. I don't know what to do. I think I just want to take piano lessons. And she said, Peter, do you like to dance? And I said, yeah. She said, we're having auditions for Hello Dolly. You should come and audition for Hello Dolly. And my first instinct was, no, are you kidding? I can't do that. I can never go up on stage and dance in front of people. Oh my God. But I got up enough courage to do it. And I auditioned, and to my surprise, I got lead dancer in Hello Dolly. However, nobody told me where we were performing the show. We rehearsed for 3 months. And then for dress rehearsal, we all drove to the auditorium theater.
4: Oh no.
5: And I said, what the hell are we doing here? And they're like, this is where we're performing the show. I'm like, we're performing the show at the auditorium theater? She said, yeah, we always do. This, you know, because RAPA back then was huge. They had support from, you know, the Rotary Club, and, you know, they were getting just millions of dollars worth of donations and sponsorships. So, you know, twice a year we would rent out the auditorium theater and do a musical. So that was my very first theatrical experience. The very first time I walked on stage was in front of 3,000 people with a 25-piece orchestra, 8 sold-out shows. So it was just, it really set the bar. It really set the bar for me. And I loved it.
3: You were never shy after that.
5: Say that again?
3: And you were never shy after that.
5: I was
3: never.
5: So, yeah, my RAPA days really helped with my shyness and my low self-esteem and my lack of self-confidence, all that kind of stuff. So
0: did that eventually lead to you being out?
5: Yes. I moved to LA when I was 27 years old. And, you know, what better city to throw you out of the closet than LA? And I just kind of, I remember walking down Santa Monica Boulevard in West Hollywood, and I literally just started crying because there were so many gay people everywhere and they were pushing strollers and holding hands. I was like, oh my God, I'm after all these, I'm home. And I just started crying, you know? So that's kind of, you know, put the coming out in motion. So
0: that's an amazing story. How long were you in Hollywood for?
5: 5 years. I moved there when I was 27. I got a job as the marketing manager for Jim Brickman. Do you know who Jim Brickman is?
1: I've heard the name.
5: I'm sure you've heard his music. He's very popular, especially during the holidays. He's got a lot
0: kind
5: of
0: like George Winston type of piano.
5: Yeah, he's a piano player.
1: Yeah.
5: So I was his marketing manager quite a bit. Yeah, he would perform in Rochester sometimes. Yeah. But then I got a really great job as the regional marketing manager for Borders. You remember Borders Books?
0: Oh yeah, loved Borders.
5: Yeah, yeah. Yeah. I was their marketing manager in the San Fernando Valley area, and I did that for several years. But then I moved back to Rochester because my sister was ill, so I quit my job and I moved back to Rochester to take care of my sister before she passed away.
0: So now do you do your podcast, you do your performances, do you have another job, or are you able to support yourself on all this? That's amazing. How did you get to build up to that point where, you know, you didn't have to do like a side gig to allow your main passion to come into focus and be able to be your driving force in life?
5: I consider myself very lucky because I do have a husband. We've been together for almost 25 years. And he has a good job. We're certainly not rich by any means. Sure. He has the ability to carry the bills. I mean, I make good money too, don't get me wrong, but my income is like really strange. I mean, I can make $10,000 in 1 month and then nothing for 3 months, you know? So yeah. It's really strange. It's on and off, but Mark has luckily given me the freedom to just do what I do. And he loves it. I mean, he's just a huge supporter of mine. I get a lot of VIP passes to a lot of parties all over the world. So we get free cruises. It's amazing.
0: Oh, that's a wow. Great perk. What is your favorite thing to do? Is it to do the drama, or is it to do stand up, or write a script, or the podcast? If you had to choose one, which would you take?
5: I would be a filmmaker. I love writing. I love directing. I love creating characters. You know, that's a hard question. I think I like comedy and drama equally. I love making people laugh, but I also love making people cry. I love writing things that are endearing, you know, stuff like that. So, but I think if I were to choose one path, it would probably be filmmaking.
0: So do you think there's another movie coming up

0: background. It's my roots. So I thought, well, let me turn it into a two-act play. So in 2021, we performed it, and it was an amazing script. It was an amazing story. So now I just rewrote it again into a full feature film. And I literally just finished it like a month ago, and it's already won 2 awards. I entered the script into a couple of contests, yeah. and it placed in two of the different contests. So cool. Now I got to try to raise more money. Do you know any rich people?
1: I do not.
0: I have $300,000 laying around.
2: We yes. know nobody in that calendar.
3: Would we be doing free radio if we knew rich people?
0: Yeah, exactly. Right. If you were rich, you wouldn't be talking to me right now. That's for sure.
2: Yeah. Yeah, I want you to write a script where you could make me a star.
0: Okay.
2: I've always wanted to be in a movie, but anyway, that's pretty, pretty cool. So again, your movie is called I Remember, and it's playing at the Image Out Film Festival, which I believe begins October 8th. Your film is on October 10th, I believe you said,
0: yeah,
2: correct?
0: Yeah, at the Little Theater.
2: And at the Little Theater, and at what time again?
0: It starts at 3:30.
2: Okay. And for more information on Image Out, you can go to imageout.org and get everything that you need there. And looking forward to seeing the movie. You also have a website. What will we find on your website, which is an interesting kind of an innuendo kind of a thing?
0: Yes, mybigfunnypeter.com.
2: Exactly. And what will we find there?
0: You'll find everything there. I, you know, my entire life is on that website. You'll find information about my sitcom, my play, my movie, my talk show, my podcast, sample videos, my comedy. Everything is on that website. So
2: that's the place to go to find more about
0: you. That's the
2: place to go. Well, I want to thank you very much for coming on. And
0: this is fun.
1: Thank you. This was great.
4: Thank you so much.
2: Yeah, we've enjoyed talking to you. So keep in touch.
0: If you okay. can. I will. Thanks, guys.
4: Seeing you out at the movies.
0: I hope to see you at my comedy show too. I'll email you the information.
2: Yeah. Oh, yeah. I don't think we got the. Yeah. What's the date for the comedy show? Did we?
0: Ninth.
2: No, okay. So that's gonna be the day before the film.
0: Before. Yeah.
2: Okay.
0: So cool.
4: Very cool. Beautiful. Thank you.
2: All right. Well.
1: Thank you.
0: Bye, everybody.
2: Take care.
0: Bye. We'll see you in a couple weeks.
2: Thank you. Bye. Bye.

0: right. That was Sophie Ellis Baxter with Murder on the Dance Floor. Before that, we had Boy Genius with Satanist. Some fun stuff to get you going on a Monday or whenever you're listening to this.
1: Did you say it was called Satanist?
0: That's really what it's called.
1: For the whole family, then.
0: But you know, it is the second half hour, so it is time for Kat's history. Kat, who or whom do you have for us today?
2: I have today, I don't know, is Bayard Rustin, civil rights activist, born March 17th, 1910, died August 24th, 1987. A quote from Bayard is, "We are all one, and if we don't know it, we will learn it the hard way." Bayard Rustin was the chief organizer for Reverend Dr. Martin Luther King Jr. of the 1963 Civil Rights March on Washington. Rustin's expertise in nonviolent direct action assisted King in shaping the African-American civil rights movement. Bayard Rustin was raised in Westchester, Pennsylvania, by Quaker grandparents who espoused pacifism. Rustin moved to Harlem in the 1930s, the time of the Harlem Renaissance. He paid his New York City college tuition by singing with folk artist Josh White and became an organizer for the Young Communist League in their work against racial segregation. Rustin's refusal to register for the draft in World War II resulted in his serving 3 years in a federal penitentiary. Although he was arrested 23 times for nonviolent protest, he never lost his conviction that equality should be pursued through nonviolent means. In the 1940s and 1950s, Rustin organized nonviolent groups that became the foundation of the African-American civil rights movement, including the Fellowship of Reconciliation, the Congress of Racial Equality, and the Southern Christian Leadership Conference. In 1947, he coordinated the Journey of Reconciliation, an event that became the model for freedom rides of the 1960s. In 1955, Rustin was instrumental in organizing the Montgomery bus boycott. As an expert in Gandhian nonviolent tactics, Bayard Rustin fostered nonviolence in the African... That's the same thing I just said. When Rustin arrived in Montgomery to assist with the bus boycott, there were guns inside Martin Luther King Jr.'s house and armed guards posted at his doors. Rustin persuaded King and the other boycott leaders to commit the movement to complete nonviolence. A superb strategist, Bayard Rustin experienced prejudice because of his sexual orientation and his controversial political positions. He was often relegated to behind-the-scenes roles. Shortly before he died in 1987, Rustin said at a gay rights rally, 25, 30 years ago, the barometer of human rights in the United States were Black people. That is no longer true. The barometer for judging the character or people in regard to human rights is now those who consider themselves gay, homosexual, or lesbian. Bayard Rustin.
0: Wow. Yeah, that's a...
1: Yeah, I believe there's a movie about him as well, if I remember correctly.
2: I believe there is. I believe the Alliance featured him as an icon in one of their pride years also. Yeah, you know, that defunct place.
0: Oh, okay.
3: The Obamas produced a documentary about him, and there was also, I believe, a feature film. Both of those were on Netflix recently, and I believe they are now not available on Netflix. Sorry.
0: I don't have Netflix, so I don't...
2: Me either, actually.
0: It got expensive. Netflix is like $30 almost a month. I'm like, no, I'm not paying that.
2: Like, we had to pick and choose, you know?
0: Yeah, that's what I did, too. I'm just like...
1: I have Netflix with the advertisement, so, because, you know...
0: That's a good option for people, but I don't watch enough to justify having five of these things. I'm just...
2: We're lucky enough that there's three of us, so, like...
0: Yeah.
2: I pay for Prime, Ron pays for Hulu, and something else, and Jeff pays for HBO and Disney, so...
3: Who's paying for your peacocks so you can watch Traitors?
2: Oh, that's me. That's me. Yeah. Yeah, and I am watching.
0: Is there new episodes?
2: I am watching. There's four now.
0: Oh, okay.
2: Yes, four. They dropped them two at a time. So I think on TV, or like originally it was supposed to be two hour, but it came in four.
3: So
2: 1 hour.
3: This is interesting for the U.S. brand, because this is not celebrities this go around. Uh-huh. It's regular people off the street. So it's kind of cool. It's cool.
0: One thing I do have Apple TV, because it's part of my Verizon bill, which I really like. There's a lot of stuff on there. I've been watching this show. It just started its second season. It's about halfway through. It's called Dark Matter. It's a science fiction show. But you had seen in a couple episodes that the main character speaks fluent ASL. And it never really was brought up again until this last episode that he's kind of shifting around in time and space type thing, kind of like a Doctor Who, but not funny or amusing. It's pretty dark. But anyway, he ends up back at his childhood home, and he finds that his mother is still alive in this reality, and she's deaf. So most of the show, there is no speaking auditorial lines. It's mostly done with ASL, and they do it where they don't even explain it, why it's there. She's deaf and all that, but it's just it's like normal, just how you can imagine.
2: That's great.
0: I was like really inspired by it. Like, not a ton of music even to go over it. It just is. It's a slow moving episode, but I've never really seen one where they actually go for the full episode and allow ASL to just be the predominant language. I mean, it'd be like if they went in, filmed the episode all in Spanish and just had subtitles. But I was like, that was really cool. So I got to give Apple credit for that. That I've never seen that in one show before like that.
1: The acting had to be incredible then in order to get really kind of what's going on, right? Or did it have closed caption or anything like that? Or
0: it did. It had the captions. You could do captions.
1: Okay.
0: But you know that you can exactly say, because they're not moving it hugely fast, but you kind of, if you've never seen ASL, you'll understand that it represents the action and kind of the formation of the words and that. So it's really cool. So if you get it second, you got Apple TV, check that out. It's the fifth episode of season two.
2: I know has Apple TV, and they just recommended Widow's Bay.
0: Yes, that's good. That's
1: huge right now.
0: That is, if you like Stephen King, it's kind of got a Stephen King feel to it with comedy. It's Apple TV's done a lot of really good stuff. I mean, they have Ted Lasso that's been on there.
1: There's a show called Monster or something like that.
0: There is. There's Silo. There's a bunch. I haven't watched everything, but you know, I really do like Apple TV. Once again, it just comes down to what people prefer. You know, some people prefer the stuff that's on Netflix or HBO or Showtime or whatever. So,
2: We have Paramount also, the Plus version, so that we could watch the live feeds of Big Brother.
0: Ah, I just canceled that because Star Trek got very bad.
1: Speaking of canceling, this is my problem. Okay, I have broken down just to having Netflix and Spotify are my two that I have right now. I canceled Amazon Prime a long time ago, and I'm still getting charged for Amazon Prime. In fact, I'm getting charged three times for Amazon Prime for some reason. I have no idea where it's coming from. I also canceled Stars a long time ago, and I'm still getting charged for Stars, and I can't figure it out for the life of me. It's like I've gone back and looked at the back end.
0: That's the danger of these things, and that's
2: Bruce.
1: That's something I have to.
2: Oh, there he is. Amazon Prime. I get Amazon Prime at a discount because I'm on Social Security, so they have a program that does give it to you for, it's like 50% off something.
1: Do you have to have Medicare or Medicaid though, or just?
2: I think I don't know. I think I used my TANF card, my food stamp card, I think.
1: Yeah, they kind of use it that way,
2: So that's why I still have Amazon Prime, because I can get it.
0: That's good.
2: Great.
0: Brian, do you know what we're doing now?
1: Oh my God, already? Wow.
0: Yeah?
1: We're going into the second hour of our show. My God. So this is the Rainbow Rock Show, and it's right here, right now, on WAYO LP Rochester.
4: Don't nobody else migrate, though. Don't nobody else make me feel like. Don't nobody else make me feel like. Don't nobody else make me feel like. Don't nobody else make me feel like. Yeah.

Don't nobody else make me feel like. Don't nobody else make me feel like. Ah. Don't nobody else make me feel like. Yeah. Don't nobody else make me feel like.

0: Alright. That was Brian's favorite song ever. It was Najabs with Kumami. Before that, I had Sherman Drive with Pavarotti's Gone Mental. Before that was Oscar Medkay with Haley Joel. I'm Addicted to start us out was another one by Oscar Medkay called Make Me Feel.
1: Yeah. Well, that last song wanted me to crochet.
0: Please hold. Please hold.
1: Every time.
0: I didn't realize that one was that long. But, you know, it's just kind of.
1: Did it get the part where I said the crochet? Are we on?
0: Yeah, yeah, we are. We are. That's why I said, please hold. Please hold. Please hold. So we're in the second half an hour of the Rainbow Rock Shoe.
2: My favorite time.
0: And you know what we don't have this week?
1: Oh, we could use a break, let me tell you.
0: Yeah, no Trump dump because Christopher is not here and I'm not doing it. I do actually have kind of a cool news article. It's from The Advocate. Gay Dutch Prime Minister and Zarar Mahandabi visit LGBTQ plus archive and hear from young New Yorkers it serves. Rob Jetten, the gay prime minister of the Netherlands, met up with New York City Mayor Zoran Mandami on Thursday afternoon for a visit to a historic LGBTQ plus archive and community center in Manhattan. The Advocate was invited to tag along. Jettening, the nation's and first out gay prime minister, is currently visiting New York City UN National General Assembly. He has made visiting the LGBTQ plus cultural institution a visible part of his trip. Earlier this week, Jetten stopped by the Stonewall Inn, which is widely regarded as the birthplace of the gay rights movement. Mandami's office reached out to the Lesbian, Gay, Bisexual, and Transgender Community Center about meeting with Jetten on the center's campus. Its leadership told The Advocate. The two met briefly outside the center, then went into the library. There, Jetten and Mandami sat to learn about the center's archive of historic LGBTQ plus materials and met young people involved in the center's programming. Jetten praised the archive's work and likened it to the efforts in Holland's It's all about celebrating the diversity for community, but it's also explaining to all the visitors that so much of the work there still has to be done all around the world, he said. Youth participants shared examples of artwork and zines they made at the center, which were entered into its archive for long-term keeping. They widely agreed that the resources from the center shared with other young LGBTQ plus have positive impact on their lives. It really is a beautiful thing to hear all of you speak about important this place is and having created a community center, Mandami told the young people that were assembled. CEO Carla Smith said she was thankful for the Mandami administration recognizing the center as a cultural institution worth showing the Prime Minister. This is a place that many people from around the world come when they want to explore LGBTQ plus history, she told The Advocate. Jetten and Mandami were joined by Taylor Brown, director of the mayor's office, LGBTQIA plus affairs, and Anna Maria Archuleta, commissioner of the mayor's for international affairs. Giving the center's work a platform is more important now than ever with what's going on in the world, Smith said. Jalen Jansen, a 19-year-old from the Bronx, was one of the center's youth participants who got to share their artwork with Jetten and Mandami. Gaston shared a college photo that they shot. It was a little nerve-wracking, but I'm glad they came around to look at it, Gatson told The Advocate after the event. It was just really exciting. Gatson said they had benefited from a variety of programs at the center, from job readiness resources to healthcare guidance to annual summer camp for LGBTQ plus young people. It really is empowering to be with my community and also have the resources. Since I'm here, I'm getting resources to help me in my life. Sharing that with the mayor and the prime minister of the Netherlands is really important because it's life-saving to have help in a space like this. Lou McCarthy, archivist told the center that the advocate that the visit fit into the center's broader effort to share LGBTQ plus history with others. It felt special. At the same time, it felt a little bit like what I do every day, which is just to advocate for all the beautiful collections that we have here in the archive. It is truly a community effort. That's so cool. I know Greg Christopher and I have been to that center. Really decent size. They have a beautiful library in there. A lot of space for community and all that. And one of the other cool things is up on the second floor, was it, Greg? There is the Keith Haring bathroom. So he did all these murals all over. And it's no longer a bathroom. They've taken it out. It's, you know, climate controlled and all that. But if you're ever in New York, take a minute and go down there, because it's really, it's a great community center. It reminds me of, like, you know, a place we might once have had with something called the Alliance. I think, you know, we once had this beautiful thing, but this is, it's so sad to see that it's gone. But down there, well, that it's still have active.
1: A library, but
0: What was that?
1: I said there is still a library here, but there,
0: but it's not what it was. That's what I'm saying, is that this is an active and thriving entity, and they're able to do this. And I wish more communities still had the opportunity to continue or invest in doing so.
3: And I don't know what it's like now, but back, you know, when I had ties to people that lived in New York City that were the wrestlers, they used to rent space out to the wrestlers to have their wrestling mat, anyway, practices anyway. And then there was they would rent the rooms out to group sessions and stuff for the community. So
0: they have a beautiful sundial out front. They have a lot of names of people that had passed away from HIV at different times of the day. It's actually a beautiful monument. So, you know, like I said, I wish we still had that in our city, but we know what happened.
1: I would love to go check that out. That was really cool.
0: It is. Really is. It's worth a whole day.
1: I swore I would never go to New York City again.
0: Hi.
1: Why?
0: Hi. Yeah.
1: Well, that's where Jim had his accident for his ankle. And it just was a whole mess getting out of New York with a nightmare. And caused panic attacks and all kinds of stuff. And
0: So it was really a struggle. Yeah.
1: But it was a bit of a nightmare for me, but, was there for a conference and Jim was out on his own and he fell. Okay. And, yesterday, by the way, was the 9th year anniversary of him passing away. And I know we both have had it a little bit tough during this last week or so.
0: But
1: that's why I decided to go ahead and go to the Record Room Museum, because, a totally different memory, you know, besides that for that day.
0: Yeah, but I know it's tough. This time now,
1: did you go to some of the Fringe?
0: Did I?
1: Programming?
0: No. I didn't. That? I've had too much going on. I just didn't out to any of it. I was going to work some of it, and I just had conference the week prior, and then... just a lot, so I chose not to.
3: This past Thursday, a couple of friends of mine, my sister and I, we went up to the Funny Bones Comedy Club in Syracuse.
0: Okay.
3: And Jane Don't from RuPaul's Drag Race, one of the recent seasons, was there. And Mrs. Kasha Davis was the hostess and opened up. And I will have to say, in some respects, Mrs. Kasha Davis, that was funnier than Jane Doan. So, go Kasha.
0: Oh, that's awesome.
3: It was fun. I'm not totally dissing Jane Doan, but I was really laughing hard at and during Kasha's set. So I wanted to give some kudos to the local queen.
0: Yes, they recently lost their husky Max.
1: Very cool.
0: Which is very unfortunate.
1: Really?
0: Yes, as a husky lover, I was like, I know they've had it for quite a long time. It's tough anytime somebody loses a puppy. Okay. Yeah.
1: Yeah, Rainbow Cedars also lost another member, Tony Perry, passed away not too long ago. I don't know if any of you knew Tony, but
0: I don't.
1: he was like he was a real great guy. Been to his home a couple of times, and he has something to do with I think when you bring a student from overseas to
0: Student,
1: America or something like that.
0: you mean a host, yeah. Host family type thing.
1: And I believe he has somewhere a conversation about that somewhere on the internet. I don't remember where, but
0: Cool.
1: he was a he was a nice guy. So,
0: So,
1: but
0: one thing that
1: anyway,
0: we kind of talked a little about while we were interviewing Pete was that more gay bars are closing. And this is from them.us. US gay bars are closing their doors at a heartbreaking rate. When it comes to queer bar in the wild, so many threats exist, and it's only gotten worse the past few years. Higher upfront costs combined with lower foot traffic have caused a nationwide problem for the service and food industries, which exacerbated in queer spaces, which deal with smaller demographics than the average bar or restaurant. And of course, there is the fact that many, especially younger people, just don't go out or have third space for them anymore. It's hard to say whether anything can economy proof the gay bar. In the past year alone, the US has seen the closure of long-running queer spaces, such as Bay Area's Ginger's, which opened 47 years ago, or Rochester's New York's
1: Wow.
0: Avenue Pub, which included past 5 decades of serving queers. New businesses aren't exactly faring any better, with bars such as Michigan's General Woodshop and Brooklyn's Club Lambda having opened and closed within just a few span of a couple years. In some cases, a bar's public frankness about its financial difficulties can prompt a community to respond that allows it to stay open. In the last few many years, many struggling spaces have turned to such sites as GoFundMe to make ends meet, to keep creating creditors at bay, and to continue to sling food, drink, and community to its underserved patronage. Efforts on fundraising platforms saved East Nashville's Lipstick Lounge and Washington, D.C.'s As You Are. And of course, there are organizations such as Lesbian Bar Project looking to not only document queer history, but keep these spaces alive. But just as important to fight for a new and existing queer space is commemorating those that were lost for a myriad of reasons in the past year. You had Club Lambda. After opening Lambda and Lounge in Harlem, married couple Charles Hughes and Richard Solomon expanded their brand and the creation of safe spaces for people of color of Brooklyn with the opening of Club Lambda in Williamsburg in 2020. Two. Then you have Ginger's, San Francisco. Ginger's closed permanently after a brief resurrection in 2024. The bar, which had previously closed, reopened for Pride 2024 per Eater San Francisco, but following financial hardship, had to close permanently in 2025, despite being the last LGBTQ plus bar in the city's financial district per San Francisco Chronicle. The Eagle Houston. When the Eagle Houston closed this past summer, it took Texas's city's residents by surprise. It had just hosted a spate of LGBTQ plus pride events in June before the news of its closure started to spread in local Facebook bear communities, per Houston Chronicle. What followed was mostly silence. Neither the bar nor the owners reported to the social media pages and denied responding to request from the Chronicle. However, at the time of the closing, a notice to vacate had been posted on the front door, which had also been plastered there with a sign noting various violations and boarded up with solid wood plank. The bar first opened in 1984.
1: What?
0: And we'll do one more. Ooh. The Avenue Pub. Have you ever heard of that one?
1: I've heard of it.
0: Citing concerns
1: Been
0: from
1: there.
0: both economics and safety related, Avenue Pub in Rochester, New York, shut its doors after 5 decades in business. They don't mention the back taxes that are owed. You know that the just the economic times are not right. Monroe Ave and the violence on the weekends. Owner Peter Moore told WHEC, it's just, it's making a very unsafe place for my consumers. Moore elaborated in an Instagram post issued on the final days, if I had more resources to keep it going, I absolutely would, Moore wrote. But in reality, I've invested my life savings into these businesses and I may never see that return. Okay, I'm just going to roll my eyes on that one because I don't know what my thoughts are.
1: Yeah, I do. I do, but yeah, yeah, that's...
0: It is a shame that we lost it and that so many places are kind of going down. But on the flip side, you do have a brand new Flora, which has come into existence. It's been around for almost a year now, and they're thriving. Roar is thriving. You know, sometimes... older businesses just are set in their ways of running and they just no longer function for the more youthful group that's coming in, right? Because these kids want different things than what we did 25 years ago. It's totally true. So you got to keep up with the times. And I know it's sad to see all of it, but it is true. We also have, you know, Grindr, all that stuff that kind of ran it into the ground. But I think, you know, if you do a product really well, you might be able to do it really...
4: They ground it into the ground.
1: I was going to say, isn't a grinder supposed to put things down into the ground? But that's a shame. I think some of it also, I mean, COVID really did a number on a lot of businesses.
0: Also, it's the economy. People do not have money to throw around right now.
1: Yeah, especially with the prices the way they are. Yeah. And it's just crazy.
0: You're talking $20 for a Coke sandwich and a bag of chips. Or I can go to a bar and get a vodka tonic for $11, $12 at some of these places. You're going to choose to eat. You might go and just enjoy some friends at home. That's what I think.
1: I just assume stay home and watch SpongeBob SquarePants. But anyway,
4: I also don't like to go out of the house anymore. So.
0: Yeah. Yeah, I hear you on that.
4: Doesn't help.
0: That's what happens when we get older. It's happened to me as well.
4: I know. I'm okay with it.
0: I just like being home. It's so horrible, but I like my dogs.
3: Well, I know. When I was in Valencia for the gay games, I tried to go out a couple nights with the wrestlers and everything, and honestly, my hearing is so poor that I can hear everything else in the bar except the person standing in front of me.
0: Oh, wow.
3: And it was terrible. And I gave up. And it really sucks.
1: I know what that's like. I've given up going to like lectures, you know, because I just can't hear them. Right now, I'm trying to get into a, from October to December at Lifespan, there's a diabetes program that I want to go into, but you know, there's like, but they have speakers and all that, and I told her that, you know, I'm not going to hear a word the speaker say, so it's going to just be a waste of my time, you know.
0: Could they do it by Zoom by chance, that maybe you could get it to caption?
1: I don't know.
0: I would ask them that, because some of the programs like Teams, Zoom, other ones, they do have real life caption. It's not 100%, but it does a pretty good 95% job.
3: Brian, have you looked into speech to text on your phone?
1: I've downloaded it on my phone. I haven't used it yet, except one time. I used it with my one of the social workers I'm meeting with, who's very soft and quiet. But it just went so fast, I couldn't get caught up with it. I'm like, oh my God, it's going so fast. I don't know if I can read it that fast. But it's something I do.
3: I've used it some. You have to be a little creative because the words it gives you aren't always the words that were said. So you have to read between the lines.
1: Right.
3: And interpret what was actually said. But it's better than nothing.
1: Yeah, and I also hear there's one for the phone too, where you could use to, you know, be able to hear, you know, the phone call, because I have trouble with that sometimes too. Being able to hear the phone. My hearing's gotten worse, and you know, it's just like, you know, I would love to go to this diabetes thing, but there's no sense in going and it being a total waste of my time, not being able to hear anything.
0: Right.
1: You know?
0: Right.
1: So,
0: that's a huge concern.
1: Well, I'll ask him about the Zoom thing. I don't know. They didn't mention it in that part, right. But they said they'd get everyone to use a microphone, but still, like at Rainbow Cedars, they use a microphone, and I still can't hear a word that they're saying. So, you know, it depends on the room and all that. So.
4: Yeah.
0: All right, let's go back into a little bit of music, and we'll come back in a few minutes. I've got the Yeah Yeah Yeahs with Perfume Genius spitting off the edge of the world. Rainbow Rock.
1: Rainbow Rock.

0: Right, that was hers with what once was. Before that, we had the Conchu twins with cherry colored. And this starts off, yeah, with Perfume Genius spitting off the edge of the world.
1: Yeah.
0: Heads will roll.
1: Huh?
0: That's one of their famous songs, is Heads Will Roll.
1: Oh, yeah. They got a new album, don't they? Do they have a new album?
0: I think they're coming out with... I don't think it's out yet.
1: Yeah, there's something I remember seeing about the Yeah.
0: Yeah.
1: You just don't want to get them mixed up with the notes. Thank you very much. I'll be here all week.
0: Oh, my. Yeah.
1: I do have a new story. Do we have time for one?
0: Yeah, go ahead, please.
1: Let me see if we'll pull this up here real quick. This is from the Advocate magazine. And this is from Minnesota. A Minnesota court will decide whether a school district's ban on LGBTQ plus pride stickers is legal after the American Civil Liberties Union of Minnesota sued over the policy back on Tuesday. Representing two students and their parents, the ACLU lost state court against the Detroit Lakes Public School District and four board members for banning rainbow pride stickers on classroom doors. The case will be heard in Becker County

0: District Court. In a press release, the ACLU said that on July 27th, four school board members voted to ban rainbow stickers, posters, flags, buttons, and more from all school districts in the school facilities. Displaying small pride stickers on classroom doors to welcome LGBTQ plus students had been a common practice for some teachers, the ACLU said. The resolution was not on the board's official agenda, the press release said. Members of the public, students, and parents were unaware that the rainbow ban would be introduced, and in the community had no opportunity to object. When community members attended an August school board meeting to raise concerns about the new policy, the board did not adopt a resolution to postpone the ban's implementation, that according to the ACLU. The lawsuit alleges that the ban amounts to anti-LGBTQ plus discrimination and harassment under the Minnesota Human Rights Act and violates student rights to free speech and equal protection under the state's constitution. The plaintiffs also allege the vote on the ban violated Minnesota's open meeting law. The lawsuit asks the court to issue a permanent injunction blocking the ban on LGBTQ plus pride symbols and to impose civil penalties against the four board members who voted for its passage. The school district, located in northwest Minnesota, served more than 2,700 students in the 2024-25 school year, according to an annual district report. The school district superintendent, Mark Jensen, did not immediately respond to an email request or comment from the advocate. So that's that story there. And I had to laugh a little bit because there's an advertisement that, you know, also comes up, you know, of course. And there's a guy just nodding his head like he's saying yes. And I just kept seeing that going like, yeah, he's agreeing with me. I just thought that was funny. Sorry. Sorry about that. But
1: oh, my God. Shame on you. Why are you sorry for that?
0: It could be... It gave me an inner laugh, let's say. To see the guy over in the corner going like. So anyway.
1: He's moving more than Mitch McConnell.
0: Oh, everybody's moving more than I love all the memes. This is where I do love AI. It's all the stuff that comes up with showing with Mitch McConnell.
1: He looks like a robot.
0: Mitch McConnell on us. Yeah.
2: I must have missed it.
1: Cap, they bring him around. They have like six security guards, police armed guards. He has a person that's pushing him. Then there's other representatives. They don't want the public to get near him. When they put him into like a van and all that, they block him off. But he literally, his face is like frozen. And at one point, all he can do is hold up the number two sign.
0: A peace sign.
1: He had him in on a vote. And he was able to say aye, but he was supposed to say no, and they had to remember to tell him to do that. It looks like he's kept alive artificially. I mean, it's really super creepy.
0: Yeah.
1: And the memes out there are super funny because it's like,
2: oh, Lord.
1: Yeah, it was almost like taxidermy.
3: Like just two steps from Weekend and Bernie's.
1: Yeah. Oh, God.
0: Oh, yeah.
1: It's so...
0: I kind of tried to... keep an eye on those because a friend of mine was actually in Weekend and Bernie's too.
2: Really?
0: Yeah. He played a bartender. Anyway, that's beside the point.
1: It was a killer part.
0: It was. Anyway. Yeah, some of the memes are...
1: I've got a fast one. George Takei is celebrating 18 years of marriage with his husband, Brad. Beloved actor George Takei and his husband, Brad Altman, are celebrating a remarkable 40 years together, 18 of them married. Brad and I were married September 14th, 2008, at the Democracy Forum at the Japanese National Museum in Los Angeles. Takei wrote on social media alongside a photo of the couple with their arms around one another. We've been together for 40 years, but we couldn't get married legally as husband and husband until 2008, thanks to a ruling by California's Supreme Court that found the state ban on same-sex marriage was unconstitutional. The post drew thousands of likes and hundreds of comments congratulating the couple on an incredible journey together. Takei had previously spoken about what he was inspired to come out publicly in 2005 after then California Arnold Schwarzenegger governor vetoed a marriage equality measure. Schwarzenegger served as California's governor from 2003 to 2011, and during this time, he twice vetoed bills that would have given gay and lesbian Californians the right to marry, first in 2005, then in 2007. He's from Hollywood. He's worked with gays and lesbians. He's comfortable with gays and lesbians. Some of his best friends, you know, all these cliches, and many people voted for him on that basis, DeKalb told the Progressive in 2006, when he betrayed them and played it to the narrowest, most reaction conservative segment of his base and voted for that bill. I felt I needed to speak out. And in order to do that, I felt my own voice needed to be authentic. And so I spoke out to the press for the first time. Schwarzenegger later reversed his opposition to marriage equality, calling on a federal judge to allow same-sex marriage in 2010, following the Supreme Court's landmark decision in 2015 in Obergefell versus Hodge, the former governor said that he was happy that same-sex marriage had been legalized in the U.S. In 2023, Takei said he waited so long to come out because he didn't want to lose work as an actor. A few years ago, he warmed to the internet's heart with a joke about his marriage. Change is possible even if it takes time, Takei wrote in a tweet that was cross-posted to Reddit. When I was younger, Asian men couldn't legally get married to white women. Now look at Mary. I'm married to a white dude. I thought that was pretty cool. And it's also the 60th anniversary of Star Trek. So he's one of the only original cast left. William Shatner and...
0: William Shatner began his metal career.
1: I saw that. That looks interesting. That he's going to have an actual metal band. Yeah.
0: He's doing metal music now. Metal talk, if you will.
2: Whatever it is that he does.
0: I mean, what the heck? He's what, 92 years old? He looks great. I don't know how he looks so great at 92, but. Yeah. What was that?
2: Money.
1: Money. Oh. Yeah, there you go.
2: Money helps. And genetics.
1: Yeah.
3: Money and Canadian genetics.
2: Ooh, yeah.
0: There you go.
1: Nice. So next weekend, like I said, Greg and I will be up in Toronto. I know Christopher wants to do a show, so you guys will be able to do that. The last...
0: I'll take care of the music.
1: You'll take care of the music? This is the last Monday in September. I don't know how that happened.
0: I don't either.
1: This month was a blur. I think it's the fastest month I've ever seen. But, we are very...
0: Exciting.
1: Happy that Ben came on and talked about the comedy show, the nice movie he's doing, and all that stuff. So we look forward to seeing that out at Image Out. Anybody else got anything real quick before we go?
0: I'd like to see the fun thing about October. You and I have Halloween shows.
1: We got Halloween shows coming up, and then October's also the last 2 weeks are the fun drive.
2: Is it that time again?
1: That's right. I know. That's like crazy. Yes.
2: All right.
1: Yeah. See what designs. So actually, if you are an artist and you want to help design the new shirts, logos, stickers, and all that, there is information, because they're looking for people to do that on WAIO. So you go to waiofm.org. It'll tell you all about that. But you could get your stuff out there for the public to see. It's really cool. Every year, they use a different artist. Obviously, this is the 10th year. They love to do local community artists. So if you're into something like that, check it out. Just go to waiofm.org. It'll be right on the front part of the page, and while you're there,
2: now,
1: if you want to,
2: they're doing it now.
1: Yep, right now. So check it out.
2: That's cool. All right.
0: Cool.
1: Yeah, I really
2: like it. And I like to see the varied designs.
1: Yeah, yeah, because it's a little bit something for everybody, because it evolves every year.
2: Yeah,
1: it's fun. Mm-hmm. Just kind of like the station. So, but we thank you all for listening. But I'm Michael Lill.
0: I'm Brian Hurlburt.
2: I'm Kat Sweeney.
3: I'm Silent Greg.
1: This is Rainbow Rock. We're going to play you out with Green Day with Wake Me Up When September Ends. Rainbow Rock.

Carolyn Sobello, along with her solo career, was also known as one of the was known as one third of the group Red Molly, who had some beautiful harmonies, and they performed together for quite a few years. Carolyn probably wasn't as well known before that group, but certainly that group all three of the women that were in that group made them famous, I guess you could say. But that was from her album that came out back in 2011 called Threshold, and the traditional song Bury Me Beneath the Willow. This is Acoustic Coffee House. I'm Dave Townsend. This is WAYO-LP in Rochester, New York, 104.3 FM and WAYOFM.org if you are listening to us online. Our weekly journey through the world of folk music. We have some exciting new releases coming up in the next hour and a few old favorites. Coming up next, Angela Easterling is a singer-songwriter from South Carolina. She's been around for a few years. She has a new album that just came out called Songs from the Knoxville Project. She kind of describes it as a concept album that kind of looks back at the history of folk music in the Appalachian region of down where she lives. But this is a song from that album called Stand.

0: Siskin Green is the name of that group. They are a three women, a female trio from Scotland. Their latest album is called Living in the Echo, and that's a song off of that album called As I Went Walking. They describe their music as dealing with themes of faith, feminism, and social activism. But that's new music from a group called Siskin Green. And before that, we had some music by Charlie Mossbrook. His latest album is called There's a Better World Coming, features the songs of Woody Guthrie, and the song that we heard off of that was called Going Down the Road. And we got started with new music by Angela Easterling from her new album called Songs from the Knoxville Project. As I said before, it's kind of a concept album that deals with a kind of folk music in South Carolina.
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0: And we have a couple more concerts we'll be telling you about a little bit later this hour. I wanted to mention something. I played a song last week by a guy named David Collar, and he has an album out called Blue Water. It's an album of nautical songs. And I found that, or nautical themed songs. I found out later after last week's show that he lives in Connecticut, but he grew up here in Webster, New York. He mentioned, I actually got a note from him saying that he had ties to Rochester and he grew up in Webster. So it's always interesting to hear the history of artists, especially artists that grew up in this area, because I had never heard of him before. I kind of discovered his music fairly recently. But anyway, coming up next and mentioning Scotland, as we played something before from Scotland, and we have another one from Scotland. This is music by Dougie McLean and a song called Garden Valley, which is a song that was also very nicely done by Kathy Ryan on one of her solo albums.

That is music by Joe Crookston, and that's actually one of the songs from early in his career, the album that came out back in 2004, and the song Fall Down Is the Rain. And as I said before, I'd be mentioning about a couple upcoming local concerts, and one of those is Joe Crookston. He will be performing here in Rochester on Sunday, October 4th. It will be a concert featuring Joe. He's kind of the headline performer, but there's also some local performers that are going to be opening the show. Joe is the main performer. Opening the show will be Maria Gillard, Steve Gretz, and Leslie Lee, along with Perry Cleveland and Tim Rabinsky. We'll kind of do like a song swap prior to the main part of the concert. But that will be happening on Sunday, October 4th. That will be happening at Grease Baptist Church. You can get more information on that concert by going to the Grease Baptist Church Facebook page. But Joe's a performer based in Ithaca. He plays in Rochester every once in a while. He first came to this area maybe almost 20 years ago, I believe. Yeah, about a little over 20 years ago. Came to this area and kind of immediately, he was one of those artists that when you hear his music, when I heard his music for the first time, which was actually about 20 years ago, you sit there and you think to yourself, this guy's a really good songwriter. If people don't start paying attention to him soon, something is wrong. And he definitely has made a name in the folk music world over the past 20 years. Just a wonderful songwriter, wonderful storyteller, and his live concerts are always quite enjoyable. But coming up next, another artist who is going to be in Rochester this weekend. This is a good weekend for music here. A lot of the fall concert series start up this time of year. Usually some of the folk music concert series in Rochester take the summer off, and then they kind of start their concerts up in either September or October. But Cafe Veritas, which happens at the First Unitarian Church on Winton Road, will be starting their fall concert series on Saturday, October 3rd. And they will be featuring Pete and Maura Kennedy. The Kennedys have been around in the folk music world for quite a few years. Maura Kennedy is originally from the Syracuse area. They will be performing. They have a new album out called Smoke Tree, and they will be performing songs off of their new album, plus a lot of their old favorites. And opening the show will be Davey O. He is a singer-songwriter from the Buffalo area who often performs at venues around the Rochester area. But we're going to hear some new music from Pete and Maura Kennedy. This is from their latest album and a song called Girl on a Motorcycle.

0: Julia Jacklin is one of those artists whose music kind of crosses over between folk, pop, indie rock, but that's her new album, and the song that we heard off of that album was called I Wish, and the harmony vocals you heard on that song was the group The Maze, a folk group. And but anyway, that's her new album called The Gem, Julia Jacklin. And before that, we had some new music by Brant Miller, and that's the title track from his latest album called In the Meantime. And we got started with music by the Kennedys, Pete and Maura Kennedy, and their new album is called Smoke Tree, and the song that we heard was called Girl on a Motorcycle. As I said before, they will be in town on Saturday night helping Cafe Veritas kick off their 2026-2027 concert series, and you can go to cafeveritas.org to get more information on that and the rest of their upcoming shows.
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0: And this is Acoustic Coffee House. 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Coming up next, some music by Heather Pearson.

addicted to stress, that's the way that I get things done. If I'm not under pressure, then I sleep too long, and I hang around like a bum, and I think I'm going nowhere, and that makes me nervous. I'm addicted to stress, it's the way that I get things done. If I'm not under pressure, then I sleep too long, and I hang around like a bum, and I think I'm going nowhere, and that makes me nervous. Everybody's out to get me, but I feel alright. Everybody's out to get me, but I feel alright. Everybody's out to get me, but I feel alright. Everybody's thinking about me. It's the little things that get you, it's the little things that get you when you weren't paying attention. It's the little things that get you, little things that get you, it's the little things that get you when you weren't paying attention. I'm trying to get down on my caffeine consumption, so when I get up, I just have one cup of coffee, and I like to have another cup of coffee with my breakfast. And on the way to work, I like to get a cup of coffee, like the kind of cup of coffee that you get with a donut. So when I never get the donut, I just have the cup of coffee. And when I get to work, I like to have a cup of coffee, because I like to have a coffee when I'm talking on the phone, but usually goes cold, and I need to get another cup of coffee. And it's lunch, and I have an espresso. When I get back, it's not morning anymore, so I have a Diet Cola and another Diet Cola, and by then I'm feeling fine, and I'm feeling pretty sharp, and I'm feeling pretty wired, and I'm getting things done. But right about 2, I get this little tiny migraine, and it starts behind my eyes, and it moves to the back of my neck, and it moves to the bottom of my spine, but it doesn't get there till 5 or 6 o'clock, which is the end of the day, so I'm fine, so I'm fine, so I'm fine. Except when I have to work late, when I have to work late, which I usually do. I'm addicted to stress, that's the way that I get things done. If I'm not under pressure, then I sleep too long, and I hang around like a bum, and I think I'm going nowhere, and that makes me nervous. Everybody's out to get me, but I feel alright. Everybody's out to get me, but I feel alright. Everybody's out to get me, but I feel alright. Everybody's thinking about me. Soy and Troubadour, losing, baby, why don't you kiss me? I love to work, I love to run, I love to play real hard. I love to steal little things from the grocery store, like a piece of bubble gum, or sometimes I just stick my thumb in a peach and leave it there. I love to work, I love to run, I love to water ski, snowboard, jet ski, skydive, parasail, hang glide, rollerblade, mountain bike, bungee jump. Well, I mean, I'd love to do these things if I ever had the time. I love to work, I love to work, love to work, I'd have to work. Love to spend a little time with this woman I'm seeing. Except we never really get a little time to spend together, so we call each other up and we talk about work. But what I think I'd really love is to get up by myself on a little tiny island in the middle of the ocean with just me and a book and a cellular phone and a personal computer in case something came up. And I'd eat and I'd drink and I'd run and I'd sleep and I wouldn't do nothing except swim all day. Except my beeper doesn't work underwater. Where are the sharks? Where are the sharks? And there's this kind of anemone that sticks in your foot and the poison goes up to your brain and you die. And save, please! Save, please! Yuck! But actually, I think it'd be really relaxing. Just me by myself in the middle of the ocean. And that's what I really love to do more than anything else. So I'd probably hate it. I'm addicted to stress. That's the way that I get things done. If I'm not under pressure, then I sleep too long. And I hang around like a bum. And I think I'm going nowhere. And that makes me nervous. Everybody's out to get me, but I feel alright. Everybody's out to get me, but I feel alright. Everybody's out to get me, but I feel alright. Everybody's thinking about it's the little things that get you. Little things that get you. It's the little things that get you when you weren't paying attention. It's the little things that get you. Little things that get you. It's the little things that get you when you weren't paying attention. I'm addicted to stress. It's the way that I get things done. If I'm not under pressure, then I sleep too long. And I hang around like a bum. I think I'm going nowhere, and that makes me nervous. Everybody's up to give me but a feel alright. Everybody's up to give me but a feel alright. Everybody's up to give me but a feel alright. Everybody! Everybody's up to give me but a feel alright. Everybody's up to give me but a feel alright. Everybody's up to give me but a feel alright. Sing along with me! Everybody's up to give me but a feel alright. Everybody's up to give me but a feel alright. Everybody's up to give me but a feel alright. Come on! It's a folk song! Everybody's up to give me but a feel alright. But I feel alright. What is it to get me? But I feel alright. Everybody's thinking about it. But is it to get me? But I feel alright. I'm addicted to stress. It's the way that I get. Everybody's had to get me. But I feel alright. Everybody's thinking about me. Everybody.

That is music by Fia Gilmore. She is a British artist whose music kind of crosses over between folk and rock, another one of those artists. That was from an album that came out back in 2003 that was an album called Loft Music that was pretty much all acoustic. It was kind of acoustic covers of some of her favorite songs, and she it was a really, really nice album from her. And that was the song, obviously, a familiar song, Brother, Can You Spare a Dime? Before that, an artist who was at the Fringe Festival. I didn't get to see him, but he's always very entertaining. Jim Infantino. And if you're familiar with the group from Boston called Jim's Big Ego, he's part of that group, a group that always tends to work humor into their songs. And that was a song that Jim's Big Ego did quite a few years ago, back in the early 90s, I believe, a song called Stress. But that version of it is on one of the Fast Folk collaborations that were live concert recordings, and that was recorded at the Bottom Line in New York City back in 1995. Jim Infantino. And before that, we had some music by Heather Pearson and the song called Singin'. That will just about do it for me. It is time for me to head on out of here. I wanted to tell you about one more concert event that's coming up. The Folk Faces Festival, which is happening October 1st through the 4th. It happens at the Cherry Hill Campground in Darien Center, New York. If you're familiar with Tyler Westcott, he is a singer-songwriter from the Buffalo area, very involved in the local folk music community in Buffalo. He also comes to Rochester every once in a while, but he's kind of one of the organizers of it. They have actually wonderful lineup of performers. They have multiple stages. It just sounds like a fun festival. I've personally never been to it, but it's one of those festivals that when you read about it, it sounds like a lot of fun. But you can go to folkfacesmusic.com to get more information on that. But that's coming up. It's October 1st through the 4th. Happens in Darien Center, New York. As I said before, that will just about do it for me. I will see you again next Monday at 3 o'clock. Have yourselves a good week. And we are going to leave you with one more song. Since it's kind of the end of summer, we're going to leave the last word to Dar Williams.

The name of this tune is Mississippi Goddamn. And I mean every word of it.

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0: Mankind has conquered the stars. He moves out to the endless interstellar reaches of the universe. An advanced exploration force. A new breed of pioneer must seek out unstable planets and destroy them.
1: The punk bands refuse to play clubs that don't allow minors. Punk fans like the fact that their favorite music rubs the establishment the wrong way. Some hardcore punk gives kids the option of joining a peer group that doesn't use drugs.
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3: 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Come on.
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0: There was a face on it. Eyes, nose, a mouth. 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And he started telling me that I couldn't eat it. He had a wife and 7 kids at home to support.
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We also heard from the Shivers with Teen Line, one of the all-time grand champion power pop singles. Reckless Eric with I'd Go the Whole Wide World. Velvet Crush with Drive Me Down. Robin Hitchcock and the Egyptians gave us Freeze. Ivy with This Is the Day. The Bangles with their cover of September Girls. Bats kicking us off with Block of Wood. That is off the Daddy's Highway album. Hey everyone, thanks for joining me for another week's worth of junk culture here on WAYO Radio. My name is Brad. I am broadcasting live from the WAYO studios in beautiful downtown Rochester, New York. Thank you for joining me for another show. All kinds of hot stuff to play. What am I going to do? Start talking? No. No running at the mouth this week. Nothing but hits. I'm not going to take up everyone's precious time with the yap, yap, yap. So let me just say the phone number here is 585-203-WAYO. That's 9296. Shoot me a message or do not. Either way, you're going to listen to Raspberries.

0: What do you want?
1: Information.
0: You won't get it.
1: By hook or by crook, we will.
0: Who are you?
1: Being you number two.
0: Who is number one?
1: You are number six.
0: Let me tell you something.